0: All right, come on, let's get this over with. Let's not beat around the bush. Let's not go in mince words now. Before anything else, 0-100 hours. What is it? Like 2 minutes in UTC. I'm so embarrassed, and I'm not afraid to admit it. The 11th of June, 2026. Look, all right, I embarrassed myself enough the last episode. Forget all that I said that time, okay? I forgot I had too many pub keys set again. There, I said it. This happened one time with a different Tilda. Look, I just want to get the show over with, okay? We got on the wrong foot. I just want to say that real quick. Oops, hold on. Sorry about that. Speaking of which, can you blame me? You know, here, this place. By the way, live on and on radio and Tilda Radio, wherever available, but it's back and forth. This tricky up and down. You know, I made a slip. And hopefully, let's just get things back in balance. There's too many things in the backdrop. My bad. Got the wrong idea. Too many pumpkins. Boyd! People in the chat, tell the chat, come. Wherever. Okay, alright. This is usually the ending cue for NetStash. This is not what's happening though. We're getting into the music. Don't have a segment.
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halfway point of the show. 31 minutes in, 0 UTC. What is it? 12th? 12th of June? I said that right. Look, I've done enough already. I had started the beginning of this episode. I concede. And clearly, I should have double checked. And of course, as usual anyways, but not with a bit of a sneer of penance. Of course, there's no segment today. So, just a bit of ID. And really, just wanted to remind you, your host, UserFXNet, aka DG Flip Zero. The Fool! That's his before you. But, you know, hopefully that I make it up today with the jams and next week with Furthermore. So, with that said, let's go ahead and get back onto the show because there's a lot more in the backdrop. Probably worth getting all hung up over. As I sit here, charred. More music.

0: 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You don't have to anymore. 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
1: 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Hey, yeah, you. Let's talk Auto Traders. You know, the car magazine just for gentlemen.
2: 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That's an Auto Trader. That's not for girls.
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1: 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I do a show here on Anom Radio called Objects and Mirrors every Tuesday at 0100 hours UTC, very much in the style of what I used to do as a college radio DJ. 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
3: This is Science Report. Today, vibroacoustics. Vibration. It can annoy or calm. Sound. It can foster serenity or destroy concentration. Put them together and you get the science of vibroacoustics. Just how the mixture of sound and vibration affects human beings is of critical importance, among other things, to our space program. Generally speaking, lower frequencies produce vibration, which is felt. Higher frequencies are more often transmitted as sound, which is heard. The combined effects of vibration and sound aren't simply added together. Often the two interact, producing an enhanced effect. Just how this enhanced effect influences human beings is the study of vibroacoustics. Dr. Kelly Wilshire, who works at NASA's Langley Research Center, elaborates.
4: Each particular person has their own limits or tolerance to noise and sound. Some people are very much annoyed or bothered by particular types of sounds, characteristics of sounds that wouldn't bother other people. So it's a very individualistic phenomenon.
3: Uncovering what parameters govern human response to a given condition of noise and vibration is the goal of vibroacousticians. Human psychology is a critical aspect of vibroacoustic research. It's also highly variable. Unbearable noise to an adult might be soothing music to a teenager. The immediate goal of this science is improved performance of astronauts. According to Dr. Wilshire, the focus of current work is to establish acceptable levels of noise and vibration for humans in outer space. But, she says, spin-offs from this space-oriented research will benefit us all. Science Report, a feature of the American Institute of Physics.
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0: Hey everyone, my name's Marcus, and I'm the host of a new show right here on Anon Radio. 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
4: 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You're gonna be tuning into this Banana Republic and all. They got some special vibes there, hanging out down by the Blue Lagoon and all, trying to catch a shed, trying to catch a cherry. One never knows what you're gonna get on a Saturday night. 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

0: Haha, gotcha. It's not 1900 UTC, at least not yet. 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

Hello, this is Tobe, coming to you live from a location approximately 1 kilometer to the south of the most heavy fighting in this conflict to date. 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
1: Hello, this is the Gordon Bodrog. From the S to the D to the F, I am the original SDF gangster. I'm a damn good cyber cheddar. And I like to go online. I'm a damn good cyber cheddar. I'm online all the time. When I go into the room, everybody lives. Cause I'm a damn good cyber cheddar. And I never aim to please. When I ask you for your wares, I say it like wares. Cause I'm a damn good cyber cheddar. And I keeps asking for the wares. When I post on your news group, I end in the flames. Cause I'm a damn good cyber cheddar. And claim to the flames. I'm a damn good cyber cheddar. And I like to go online. I'm a damn good cyber cheddar. I'm online all the time. I'm a damn good. I'm a damn good. I'm a damn good. I'm a damn good. I'm a damn. I'm a damn. I'm a damn good cyber cheddar. And I hope you like my

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This are the Banana Republic. We's gonna be talking to yous at 2300 hours on Saturdays. And just remember, rules is rules. If you're not listening, I'm going to be taking you to the Robben Island, and yous also gonna have to be breaking the rocks up on the beach. Yummy!

0: そろそろこの番組は。あ、違います。This is Publius inviting you to try something new. 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
2: 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It's where you'll find it. 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

0: Hi, my name's Tobe, and I can incite a riot almost anywhere I go. 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
1: Science Report presents Piano Tuning and Micro Worlds. Sound as though that piano is in tune? Well, it probably is, according to 20th century standards. The tuning of each key is equidistant in terms of tone from the key before and after. But during the 18th century, pianos were tuned differently. Dr. Owen Jorgensen of Michigan State University's School of Music tells how past pianists would feel about today's tuning methods.
2: It's very possible that the musicians would have considered a piano to be out of tune, or at least crudely tuned. Maybe not totally or intolerably out of tune or anything to that extent, but certainly not refined to the degree that they were used to.
1: Today's tuning is called equal temperament. 2 centuries ago, not all keys on a piano were the same tone from octave to octave. This gave chords from harpsichords and pianos a different tone. Some of the world's great composers, in fact, wrote with that kind of tone in view. Today, most musicians hardly realize that these instruments can have a different form of tuning.
2: In today's music world, there are very few musicians who are aware that the tuning of the 18th century was different. And mostly, the people that are beginning to become aware of this are harpsichordists and some early 40 pianists.
1: Old world tuning is termed well-tempered. Today's tuning style, called equal temperament, evolved to fit the tone and color of more modern 19th and 20th century music. But if more contemporary music sounds harsh in old style tuning, how does early music sound on today's pianos? Answers Dr. Jorgensen.
2: Music that was written for the old tuning and played in the modern temperament called equal temperament just simply lacks color. And the reason is that all of the tones are spaced exactly equally apart from each other. That would be very similar to looking at a painting reproduced in black and white.
1: Peering into minuscule worlds has always been an ambition of scientists. The first optical microscopes enabled researchers to see microorganisms. Today, technology has developed so that we are able to get a glimpse of molecules, and possibly in time to come, the very atoms of which molecules are made. The instrument that accomplishes this feat is called the transmission electron microscope, and physicist Murray Gibson of AT&T Bell Labs explains the basis for its capabilities.
3: A transmission electron microscope relies on very high energy electrons, which have sufficient energy to penetrate through a very thin sample of material and form an image which is very much like the image formed by an ordinary optical microscope.
1: Resolution is the key factor in viewing smaller worlds. Basically, no energy can delineate something smaller than its own wavelength. The smaller the wavelength, the higher the ability to distinguish smaller features. The illumination behind the transmission electron microscope comes from electrons. Dr. Gibson sums up the relation of resolution and wavelength.
3: Well, the advantage to electron microscopes as far as resolution is concerned is the wavelength. The ultimate resolution of any optical instrument, be it electron optics or x-rays or light, a familiar light microscope, is given by the wavelength of the radiation that is used to form the image.
1: A transmission electron microscope is able to magnify objects millions of times. On this scale, a baseball would appear as large as the Earth. Yet improvements for this hardware, which can already see large molecules, are in the offing. Brighter electron sources will help. So will better optical systems that take over where the electron beam leaves off. Yet one more benefit will come from a vibration-free environment, explains Dr. Gibson.
3: When you take a picture of a material, if there's any vibration, that vibration will blur the image and make it useless. And at the moment, we're at the level that motions that correspond to speeds of only 1 foot per century are sufficient to blur the pictures that we're taking.
1: This has been Science Report, presented by the American Institute of Physics. Scientists exploring the universe we live in. researching today for the world of tomorrow.

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0: From NPR News, this is All Things Considered. I'm Audie Cornish.
1: And I'm Melissa Block. Facebook and other social networks have transformed the way we interact online, but using computers to share information and meet friends predates the 21st century. From New Hampshire Public Radio, Todd Bookman reports on one of the first social networks, a network that people still use.
2: Before Facebook, before MySpace, even before Al Gore, there was an internet, the 1980s internet, when users still connected through phone lines and communicated through simple lines of text. It may sound outdated, but today, that version of the internet is still very much alive.
3: How do you pronounce your name?
4: I always type it, so there's never really any need to pronounce it, but I guess Bullywiff, that's how you might say it.
2: Bullywiff is this guy's handle, his screen name. Offline, he's Pat McNamee King, a 23-year-old college student in Concord, New Hampshire.
3: So we're near your parents' basement?
4: Yeah, I'm connected to the internet through an Ethernet cable I pulled down through the ceiling. There's a big piece of exposed communication stuff, bunch of telephone cable wires. It's dark in here. Just storage, bunch of stuff.
2: Perched over a small laptop, Pat/Bullywiff logs into an online community called SDF. It's sort of like Facebook, Gmail, and a gaming site all rolled into one. But there aren't videos or pictures or even ads on the screen.
4: This is a lot more elegant, I think. This is just text. There's no mouse. It's just all in a command line. Using a mouse and having windows and dragging stuff around it's distracting.
2: This is the internet for people that actually understand how the internet works. Instead of websites, users are accessing a shared operating system. They can chat, email, and post within the system, but only by typing in commands. SDF has been around since 1987 and currently has about 30,000 members. But at one time, this type of computing was the internet.
5: They were extremely popular. They were like the alternative to AOL and CompuServe back in the early days. But nowadays, they're, you know, very, very obscure.
2: Rob Fleischman is a computer scientist and internet expert. He says that at one time, porn and pirated materials were commonly shared on these systems.
5: These little areas of the internet that are not particularly popular are great places for nefarious characters.
2: Most of that business has migrated onto the mainstream web, along with all the legal activities, too. SDF is now really just a hangout for computer hobbyists. Back in the 80s, when users still had to use landline telephones to connect, they would usually only communicate with other computers that had a local number. Nobody wanted to pay long-distance charges. And because other users were in your area code, it was common for them to get together in person. Online friends actually became real friends. Today, users from around the globe are on SDF, but they still do occasionally meet up in person.
4: I think that would be really cool. I haven't come across anyone in Concord, New Hampshire. If I did, I'd love to meet up with them.
2: For now, Pat McNamee King is satisfied just surfing around on SDF. Rob Fleischman told me that this type of computing will never totally fade away. There will always be users that are willing to trade the bells and whistles of a website for the hard elegance of code. But because SDF requires some serious computer know-how, it will likely stay limited to the internet's basement. For NPR News, I'm Todd Bookman in Concord, New Hampshire.
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0: Greetings, ladies and gentlemen. 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
1: This is the Banana Republic at 2300 hours. On a Saturday, we will be talking to people on the airwaves, just like in the old days on the Robert Island. If you want to listen in, you'd better tune in on time. 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

0: Hi, I'm Mark. I do a show here on the non-radio called Objects and Mirrors every Tuesday at 0100 hours UTC, very much in the style of what I used to do as a college radio DJ. 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So please tune in, Tuesday, 0100 hours UTC, here on the non-radio, and I'll try to do better next time.
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2: This is Science Report. Today, vibroacoustics. Vibration. It can annoy or calm. Sound. It can foster serenity or destroy concentration. Put them together and you get the science of vibroacoustics. Just how the mixture of sound and vibration affects human beings is of critical importance, among other things, to our space program. Generally speaking, lower frequencies produce vibration, which is felt. Higher frequencies are more often transmitted as sound, which is heard. The combined effects of vibration and sound aren't simply added together. Often the two interact, producing an enhanced effect. Just how this enhanced effect influences human beings is the study of vibroacoustics. Dr. Kelly Wilshire, who works at NASA's Langley Research Center, elaborates.
3: Each particular person has their own limits or tolerance to noise and sound. Some people are very much annoyed or bothered by particular types of sounds, characteristics of sounds that wouldn't bother other people. So it's a very individualistic phenomenon.
2: Uncovering what parameters govern human response to a given condition of noise and vibration is the goal of vibroacousticians. Human psychology is a critical aspect of vibroacoustic research. It's also highly variable. Unbearable noise to an adult might be soothing music to a teenager. The immediate goal of this science is improved performance of astronauts. According to Dr. Wilshire, the focus of current work is to establish acceptable levels of noise and vibration for humans in outer space. But, she says, spin-offs from this space-oriented research will benefit us all. Science Report, a feature of the American Institute of Physics.
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4: 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One never knows what you're gonna get on a Saturday night. 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

0: Haha, gotcha. It's not 1900 UTC, at least not yet. 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
1: Hello, this is the Gordon Mudrog. From the S to the D to the F, I am the original SDF gangster. I'm a demigod cyber cheddar. And I like to go online. I'm a demigod cyber cheddar. I'm online all the time. When I go into the room, everybody lives. Cause I'm a demigod cyber cheddar. And I never aim to please. When I ask you for your wares, I say it like wares. Cause I'm a demigod cyber cheddar. And I keeps asking for the wares. When I post on your news group, I end in the flames. Cause I'm a demigod cyber cheddar. And claim a claim to the flames. I'm a demigod cyber cheddar. And I like to go online. I'm a demigod cyber cheddar. I'm online all the time. I'm a demigod. I'm a demigod. I'm a demigod. I'm a demigod. I'm a dem. I'm a dem. I'm a demigod cyber cheddar. And I hope you like my

because, Yemi, this are the Banana Republic. We's gonna be talking to yous at 2300 hours on Saturdays. And just remember, rules is rules. If you're not listening, I'm going to be taking you to the Robben Island, and yous also gonna have to be breaking the rocks up on the beach. Yummy!

0: with his faithful Indian companion, Tonto, the daring and resourceful masked rider of the plains led the fight for law and order in the early Western United States. Nowhere in the pages of history can one find a greater champion of justice. Return with us now to those thrilling days of yesteryear. From out of the past come the thundering hoofbeats of the great horse Silver. The Lone Ranger rides again.
1: Come on, Silver! Let's go, Big Fellow! Are you Silver? Oh!

0: Lone Ranger and his faithful Indian companion Tonto were camped outside of Osage. Tonto had gone into town to buy supplies, and he returned just at dusk. The masked man jumped to his feet when he saw him. Tonto was riding Scout hard.
1: Oh, Scout, hold on, fella. Hold on. Easy, Scout.
2: Is something wrong, Tonto?
1: Maybe so. Maybe young Bill Godfrey in trouble.
2: Bill Godfrey? Here in Osage, so close to Kendall County?
1: Isn't that right? Maybe him work for Kendall.
2: But Tonto, John Kendall sworn to kill every Godfrey on sight.
1: You listen. Me go to post office with letter for Padre, like you tell me.
2: Yes?
1: There man in front of me at window. Him get mail for Kendall Ranch. Put it in canvas bag. Then fellow who work at post office say...
3: You wait. There are other letters here.
2: Other letters? Well, it's ham. I won't be coming in for another week.
3: These have been forwarded to Wyoming.
2: Wyoming?
3: Yep. They're for Bill Godfrey. No sense in keeping them here when you're going right out there.
2: Now, hold up, Pond. Is this a joke? There's nobody by the name of Godfrey at the Kendall Ranch.
3: Sure is. Old man hired him a couple of days after the fiesta last month. Why, I saw you riding out of town with him, Slim. Big, good-looking hombre.
2: Yeah. Godfrey, you say.
3: That's right, Godfrey. You mean to say you've been living with him for months and don't even know his name?
2: Well, sure. I just forgot for the moment. Calling himself Gage. Wait till Dell hears this.
3: What's that?
2: Nothing at all, Jake.
3: Come back here and take the letters.
2: Oh, sure. Thanks a lot, well. I'll be seeing you.
3: Now, what's wrong with him? What's it? What'll it be, Injun?
4: You say the letters were forwarded from Wyoming?
1: That right.
4: Sounds like the Godfrey we know.
1: Him same fella we helped last spring to catch Rustler.
4: The Godfreys and the Kendalls. I thought there was no chance of that old feud breaking out again with Bill up in Wyoming and John Kendall down here.
1: What start feud, Kemosabe?
4: Oh, it was a long time ago in Texas. Bill's grandfather, old Judge Godfrey, sentenced John Kendall's father to hang. The Kendalls have been gunning for the Godfreys ever since. That's why Bill's father moved to Wyoming.
1: What Bill do on Kendall Ranch?
4: All I know is what you've told me, Tonto. But now there's going to be trouble. We must do our best to prevent it. Does the scout need a rest?
1: No, he ride him hard, but him still plenty fresh.
4: And we'll start for the ranch right away. Here, Silver.

0: There were many gates in the miles of fence that enclosed the Kendall Ranch, with guards posted at those on the main trails. The others were locked but unguarded, and it was at one of them that the Lone Ranger and Tonto reined up. The night was dark. Thunder rumbled in the distance as now and then a flash of lightning lit the western sky.
1: I'll shoot the lark off the next time it thunders, Kemosabe.
2: Then guards not here. They're lightning.
1: Yes.
2: That good. Tonto, open gate.
1: Come, Silver. Come, Scout. Easy, big fellow. Steady.
3: Easy, Scout. Where we ride?
1: We'll find the main bunkhouse. I want to talk to Bill.
3: Get up, Scout.
1: Come, Silver.
0: The two great horses raced over the rolling rangeland. The masked man avoided the herds bedded down for the night, for night riders would be near them. And at last he and Tonto saw the great adobe ranch house, the bunkhouse, the corral, and the many other buildings surrounding it. There was a grove near the ranch house. The Lone Ranger and Tonto rode into it and dismounted. From the cover of the trees, they could see all of the buildings. And as they watched, half a dozen cowboys and a girl rode up to the ranch house. The light from the windows fell full on their faces.
1: The tall one, Tonto. That's Bill. Who's the girl?
2: That Kendall girl. Feller with black and white shirt. Him feller see in post office.
1: Who's the one next to Bill?
2: Look like foreman. Him named Del Purdy.
1: And they're arguing about something. Tonto, Purdy's holding a gun on Bill.
2: That's right.
1: They're going inside. It looks to me as if the trouble started.
2: What we do?
1: There's no one outside the house now. Come on. We'll try to find out what's going on.
2: It's plenty dangerous. Go close to house, Kemosabe. Them see mask, them shoot.
1: It's dark. We'll leave the horses here. We've got to take the chance.
0: The two men sprinted across the level ground between the woods and the house. As they neared it, they could hear voices coming from one of the open windows. It was toward this window the Lone Ranger headed. For a moment, he and Tonto crouched in the shadows below it. Then the masked man raised himself until he could see into the room. John Kendall was sitting behind a large table. Bill Godfrey stood in front of him like a prisoner at the bar. Purdy held a gun in his ribs. There were half a dozen cowboys behind him. The girl, Sally Kendall, was leaning across the table toward her father.
4: Now, I want an explanation of this, Father, and it better be good.
5: It's no concern of yours, Sally.
4: It certainly is. I've never heard of anything more outrageous.
6: Well, I'm the sheriff of Kendall County, and I had orders to arrest him.
4: The sheriff?
6: Yeah, your pa appointed me.
4: What's the charge, sheriff?
5: I gave Dilly's orders, Sally.
4: Oh, so that's it. So you found out. Well, I honestly thought you'd be a better sport than this.
5: Well, does he? What do you know about this?
4: What do I know about it? Isn't the question a little ridiculous? After all, I'm the one who's going to marry him.
5: Sherry.
4: And it won't make any difference whether you object or not. We're not dependent on you or your money. Bill has a ranch of his own in Wyoming, and a good one, too.
5: Sherry.
4: I think you're responsible for this, Del. You want to marry me yourself, and you've been spying on us.
5: Be quiet, Sherry. This is the first I've heard of your interest in this man. That isn't the reason for his being arrested. Hey, you can either sit down and be quiet or go to your room.
4: You say
5: at once.
4: But what other reason could there be for
5: you? You'll find out soon enough.
4: Bill.
7: Maybe you'd better go to your room, Sally.
4: I can't.
7: Your father and I'll settle this between us.
5: You know what the charge is, don't you?
7: I haven't broken any law.
5: That's for me to say. I own this county. I'm the law here. What I say goes.
7: Those letters in front of you are addressed to me, aren't they?
5: Yes. Slim picked them up at the post office this afternoon. You admit they're addressed to you.
7: May I see them?
5: Here.
7: Yes, they're mine.
5: Then you admit you're guilty.
7: If it's any crime to be a Godfrey...
5: It's a crime in Kendall County. You must be Bert Godfrey's son.
7: I am.
4: A Godfrey?
7: I'm sorry, darling. I wanted to be near you. I knew a Godfrey wouldn't have any chance of getting a job at the Kendall Ranch. That's why I said my name was Gage. Does it make so much difference?
4: Bill, you must have realized what it would mean if you were found out.
7: Yes.
4: Yes, it does make a difference.
7: I'm sorry.
4: I mean, that it makes me surer than ever, Bill.
7: Sally, then nothing else matters.
5: You'll find out different, Godfrey. When I was 6 years old, I sat in the courtroom, listened to the Godfreys perjure themselves against my father. I heard them swear that he had rustled their cattle. I heard them tell lie after lie.
7: My father never took the stand.
5: All the Godfreys were in on it. And if the lies on the witness stand weren't enough, it was your grandfather, Silas Godfrey, sitting in the judgment seat, doing everything in his power to influence a jury to convict an innocent man. The verdict was guilty. And your grandfather passed sentenced to be hanged by the neck until dead. I heard him. And I saw the execution. It was at dawn. The skies were black overhead. I watched my father climb the 13 steps to the scaffold. I watched him place the noose around his neck. And he looked down at me and he said, "Never forget this, son. Never forget the men who killed your father." And the trap was sprung, and that was the end for him. But it wasn't the end for me, no. I swore there'd never be an end until every Godfrey had been wiped out.
7: What are you going to do? Kill me?
4: No.
5: You'll be judged in exactly the same way that my father was judged.
4: But you can't do this. You can't make a mockery of justice.
5: It's been done before.
4: You're no more a judge than Daly's a sheriff.
5: Sally, I'm constituting this a court of law.
4: As if you had the right.
5: I'm the judge. These men are the jury. The prisoner is charged with rustling. All right, Sheriff, give your testimony.
6: Sure. Slim and I were riding along the south fence last night. There's a herd of cows that have been driven up close to it. And this man was cutting the fence. When he finished, he started driving the cattle through the break. Then we nabbed him.
4: Dale, you know that isn't true.
5: Jim, were you with Dale last night?
8: Yes, sir.
5: What happened?
8: It happened just the way Dale said it. Godfrey was driving the cattle through the break.
4: How can you lie like
5: What's
4: that?
5: What's the verdict of the jury?
8: Guilty.
4: No, no. Father, it's not for mine. It's not for Bill's. Listen to me for your own sake. Think what you're doing.
5: I'm dealing out the same sort of justice my father received. The case has been tried. The jury has reached a verdict. Now, as the magistrate of Kendall County, I shall pass sentence.
4: I won't let you.
5: He's sentenced for rustling. He's dead.
4: This is murder.
5: All right. An eye for an eye and a tooth for a tooth.
4: Is that the rule of life you've taught me? Have you forgotten love thy neighbor as thyself?
5: And have you forgotten that the sins of the fathers will be visited on the children?
4: No. And if it works that way, then I'm going to pay for your sin. This sin of hate. I'll hate you, Father. Listen to me. Look at me.
5: Yes.
4: You know I don't want to do that. But if you go through with this insane revenge, I'll have to. And I'll do something more, too. You may be the king of this county, but you have no right to condemn a man to death. I'll go to the governor and I'll tell him exactly what's happened here tonight. Then, don't you see? Can't you realize? Oh, Father, please.
5: The man is guilty. As all Godfreys are guilty.
4: No.
5: I sentence him to hang by the neck until he's dead. Lock him up. The execution will take place at dawn.
0: The curtain falls on the first act of our Lone Ranger story. Before the next exciting scenes, please permit us to pause for just a few moments.

0: to continue our story. The Lone Ranger and Tonto had reached the grove again by the time Bill Godfrey was marched out of the house and into the storehouse where he was locked up. Sally Kendall watched the lockup, too, from the second-story balcony that ran completely around the ranch house. The masked man and the Indian could see that she was crying. Then she turned and ran into the house.
1: Putting a guard on the door.
2: Only one man, Kemosabe.
1: Yes. I imagine Sally has a key to that storehouse.
2: You think girl help?
1: I want to talk to her.
2: And how you do that?
1: Drop a lariat over one of those posts on the balcony railing. Climb up. We know where her room is.
2: Men see her. Them shoot.
1: Yeah, it's early yet. We can afford to wait for a few hours.
0: It was after midnight when the Lone Ranger roped the corner post of the balcony railing and started pulling himself up hand over hand. Tonto stood guard in the shadows below the balcony. Sally, still fully clothed, was lying on her bed, her body still racked with sobs.
1: Sally.
3: Who's there?
1: A friend.
3: I can't see. Who are you?
1: A friend of yours and a friend of Bill's.
3: You're mad.
1: Please don't make any noise. I want to help both of you.
3: You're a friend of Bill's?
1: Yes.
3: An outlaw?
1: No, no. Please believe that. I know everything that's happened here tonight. Do you have a key to the storehouse?
3: Yes, but there's a guard.
1: We'll take care of him.
3: There are guards at all the gates.
1: We'll take care of them, too.
3: Do you have a horse for Bill?
1: We can get one.
3: Wait, I have two horses, thoroughbreds. We can use them.
1: We?
3: I'm going with you.
1: Well, if that's the way you want it. Can you get the horses without being seen?
3: Yes, I think so. They're in the stables. No one sleeps there. And it's a long way from the bunkhouse. It's dark out. Is it going to storm?
1: It may.
3: Keys on this ring. This one. Where shall I meet you? At the storehouse?
1: Make it the woods in half an hour.
3: I'll be there.
0: Silently, the Lone Ranger and Tonto crept around the corner of the storehouse. The guard was sitting on a bench beside the door, his head bent forward, his chin resting on his chest. The masked man and the Indian moved fast.
4: Tie his feet, Tonto.
5: I'm in, Jan.
1: Now a handkerchief for his mouth.
4: Hey, what's going on?
1: Shut up. That does it. Now his wrists. Make sure the knots are tight.
2: Me time, plenty tight.
1: Good enough. Bill.
6: What? Is it time?
1: You're not tied up. That's fine.
6: Missy, I know your voice.
1: Easy.
2: Tonto, bring guard in here.
1: Just leave him on the floor, Tonto. Come on, Bill.
6: How did you know I was here? How did you find out?
1: We can talk about that later. Sally's waiting for us in the woods.
6: Sally?
1: Yes, come on.
0: The horses which Sally had brought to the woods were beautiful black thoroughbreds. They were standing quietly beside Silver and Scout, and the Lone Ranger ran an appreciative hand over their well-muscled shoulders.
1: You couldn't have picked better, Sally.
3: They belong to me, not to Father.
6: You're coming with us?
3: If you want me to.
6: I do, Sally.
3: I'm not sure, though. I'm not sure we can get past the men at the gate.
1: We'll head for the south.
3: Osage is to the east. There's nothing but Badlands to the south.
1: And beyond the Badlands, Fort Cameron. That's the only place you'll be safe.
7: Clear! Right.
1: Listen, look how much you're going, Bill.
6: What do we do? Just stay here? If we show ourselves
1: we'll
6: a bomb...
1: These blacks must have plenty of speed. Get mounted easy, big fella.
0: As the men came running from the bunkhouse in answer to Dale's shouts, the foreman cut the ropes that tied the guard.
8: Now all the Indians saddled. Prisoners escaped.
9: Let him go.
8: What?
10: What are you talking about?
11: Hey, change my mind. That boy is to blame for what his grandfather and his uncles did.
8: Well, we gotta stop him, boss. Sally's with him.
11: Shelly.
8: You saw him right out of the woods. She's run off with him. You gonna let your daughter marry a Godfrey?
11: Oh, never. Get after them. Bring them back here.
8: We will. Don't worry about that.
0: Sally rode up to the south gate alone. The guard leaped to his feet at the sound of her horse.
12: Oh!
13: It's all right, Jim. It's Sally.
12: Miss Sally. What are you doing around here this time of night?
13: Oh, oh boy, oh. Open the gate, Jim.
12: What for?
13: I'm leaving.
12: But I can't open the gate for you. I've got strict orders from your father.
13: I'm giving you an order myself.
12: I can't obey it.
1: Yes, you can. Tonto, get his gun. You're covered, Jim.
12: A mask. Miss Sally.
13: You won't be hurt.
1: Bring the horses up, Bill.
2: Right, will you?
1: Open the gate, Tonto.
2: Yeah, me too.
8: Oh,
5: Hold up.
12: Miss Sally, what are you doing with these men?
13: I told you, I'm leaving.
1: Here come your father's men. Hurry, Tonto. Easy, big fella.
5: Easy, Scott. Easy, fella.
1: Montello!
0: As the Lone Ranger, Tonto, Sally, and Bill raced through the gate, the moon broke through the clouds, and they could see the band of horsemen less than half a mile behind them. The Lone Ranger held Silver to a pace the blacks could match and sustain, but this was enough to draw slowly away from the thundering pursuit. Soon, however, they reached it. And
1: Sally, that's a canyon we're coming to, isn't it?
13: Yes, the trail goes down to the bottom and up the other side.
1: How deep is it?
13: Nearly 1,000 feet.
1: Oh, that's bad.
13: We've lost Dell and the men.
1: Not yet, we haven't. They'll get to the rim of the canyon just as we're starting up the other side. We'll be in range, close range.
13: If we rode hard,
1: maybe... We can't make it to the top before they get here.
13: But the canyon runs for 50 miles. We've got to cross it.
1: Over there to the left. Looks almost narrow enough to jump.
13: I've never heard of anyone doing it.
1: Follow me. Come on,
13: yes.
1: Out.
7: What are you thinking about, masked man?
1: About jumping. There isn't time to take the trail down to the bottom and up the other side.
13: It's too wide.
7: Silver and Scout might be able to make it.
5: Uh-huh.
7: But our horses couldn't.
1: They could if they weren't carrying anyone.
7: Yes, but how would we... I don't get it.
1: You jump Silver across. Sally can ride Scout. Tonto and I can persuade the blacks to follow them.
13: I'll do it.
5: Tonto, shorten stirrup.
0: A moment later, Sally was mounted on the paint and Bill was in the Lone Ranger saddle.
1: Just keep a firm hold until you reach the edge, Sally. Then let Scout have his head.
13: I know.
7: Will the blacks follow us?
1: I think so. You ready?
7: All set.
1: Then go to it.
7: Come on!
0: The great white stallion and the paint raced toward the brink of the canyon, and then with effortless grace, they launched themselves across the yawning chasm. As they took to the air, the Lone Ranger and Tonto sent the blacks after them.
1: Go to it, boy!
5: Get up there!
0: The blacks were anxious to follow Silver and Scout's lead, and carrying no weight, they knew the leap was well within their power. They, too, sailed through the air and landed safely on the other side.
1: All right! Get them, Bill!
9: I've got them!
1: Now you and Sally dismount! That's it! All Scout, Tonto.
5: Uh-huh.
1: Here, Silver.
5: Here, Scout.
1: Good work, Silver.
5: Easy, Scott.
0: Tonto lengthened his stirrups, and then he and the masked man swung into the saddle.
1: Easy, big fella.
5: Easy,
1: all right, come on, Silver.
5: Get him up, Scout.
1: All right, big fella. Up, up.
0: Once more, Silver and Scout sailed across the canyon and hit the ground running on the far side.
1: Come on, onto the fort.
5: Get him up.
1: Silver.
0: John Kendall, his foreman, and his men followed the trail of the Lone Ranger all through that night. Just at daybreak that night, plunged down the wooded slope on the southern edge of the Badlands. The stockade of the fort loomed through the morning mist, and Kendall raised his arm in a signal to halt.
5: Hold there!
11: Made it.
14: I'm going on alone.
11: What for?
14: Shelly's in there. I'm taking her home with me.
11: Have you gone loco? You do that, and Godfrey will tell the colonel what you tried to do to him.
14: And I'll tell the colonel that Godfrey's teamed up with Indians and outlaws.
11: Well, what do you mean by that?
14: It was an outlaw and an Indian who set him free, wasn't it?
11: Haven't you figured those two out yet?
14: Figured them out?
11: You saw the masked man's horse, and you heard Slim say the Indian was called Tonto.
14: Tonto?
11: Yeah. That masked man was a Lone Ranger. Look, there he is riding out of the fort right now, him and the Indian. And the sentries are waving goodbye to him. An outlaw.
14: Lone Ranger.
11: No, John. You're the outlaw. And all you can do is go back to the one place where you're safe. Your ranch. What's more, things are going to be different there from now on. You'll be needing me a lot more to protect you.
14: Yes, it's true. I've put myself outside the law.
11: You're going to pay for your protection.
5: Hey, hey. Oh, hold that. The masked man's riding straight toward us.
11: You know what I'm going to do?
14: What?
11: I'm going to put a bullet through it.
14: You're fired.
11: What?
14: You hurt me, you're fired. I can see how wrong I've been. If I had to pay for the will. But I'm not going to buy freedom at the terms you suggest.
11: You got no choice. You're the one who'll be blamed for the Lone Ranger's death.
14: Put down that gun.
11: I'll show you.
14: No, you don't. No! All right. Pick him up, Slim. Get his gun.
5: Sure thing, boss.
1: Hold. Easy. I just saw what you did, Kendall. You stopped him from shooting me.
14: Yes, yes. I didn't know who you were until just now.
1: You know why you wanted to send a bullet in my direction?
14: So that I'd be blamed for your death.
1: I wonder, have you been selling beef to the fort?
14: Why, no.
1: Dell has.
14: Huh?
1: 100 head a month. It must have been your beef.
11: That's a lie.
1: You can take the colonel's word for it, Kendall.
14: Sure, he's a rustler. That's why he didn't want me to go near the fort.
11: It ain't so.
14: I suppose we'll share the same cell. It's all I deserve.
1: Now, Kendall, you made up your mind to forget your feud with the Godfreys
9: You won't have to pay for what you did last night.
11: The boy's forgiven me?
9: He will. The chaplain's just married them. Bill's your son-in-law now.
11: I don't know what to say.
9: The best thing would be to give them your blessing.
11: Yes, I shall.
9: They're waiting for you, Kendall. All right, let's go, Toto.
11: Adios. All right. Into your saddle, Dale.
15: Look, boss. I've got all the money that I took for the beef. I'll turn it over to you. Give me another chance.
11: You're through as my foreman. But I guess I won't prosecute you.
15: All right. Thanks, John. Thanks a lot.
11: No, don't. Don't thank me. Thank him. He stopped me from committing a crime. He gave me another chance. That's why you're getting one, too. Yes, Dale. Thank the man you wanted to kill. Thank the Lone Ranger.

0: This is a feature of the Lone Ranger Incorporated, created and produced by George W. Trendle, directed by Charles D. Livingston, and edited by Fran Stryker. 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

0: A fiery horse with the speed of light, a cloud of dust, and a hearty hi-yo silver. The Lone Ranger. Yes, when you hear that galloping horse, it's
1: the Lone Ranger.
0: And when you see that delicious breakfast cereal shaped like tiny, crisp little letter O's, it's Cheerios. With his faithful Indian companion Tonto, the daring and resourceful masked rider of the plains led the fight for law and order in the early western United States. Nowhere in the pages of history can one find a greater champion of justice. Return with us now to those thrilling days of yesteryear. From out of the past come the thundering hoofbeats of the great horse Silver. The Lone Ranger rides again.
2: Come on, Silver. Let's go, big fellow. I am Silver.
0: When you see someone who's just brimming with energy, I'll bet my boots he's feeling his Cheerios. Because there's nothing quite like a breakfast built around a bowl of Cheerios to set you up for a day full of action and fun. It's nourishing, really nourishing. We recommend Cheerios for every loyal follower of the Lone Ranger. And say, don't miss the interesting picture story about the Lone Ranger in Look magazine, in the current issue, now on the newsstands. Dan Reed, 14-year-old nephew of the Lone Ranger, had gone by stage to visit friends in a town some distance away, and was returning by stagecoach to join the Lone Ranger and Tonto in their camp near Sandrock.
3: Get up, man! Get up!
0: As the stage moved along the trail a few miles from Sandrock, Dan talked to a man who was the only other occupant of the coach.
4: You said a while ago, Mr. Bentley, that you came through from St. Louis. Is this your first trip west?
3: Oh, no, indeed, son. I own the general store in Pecos. Went to St. Louis on a visit, but I'm mighty glad to be getting back home. Yeah.
4: Who's been taking care of the store in Pecos for you while you were away?
3: Well, I got a brother in business with me. He's been running things at the store. I got a present for him there in my carpet bag. The fanciest belt buckle I ever did see. And all made by hand. I'll show it to you, Daniel. Now, let's see. Oh, yes, here it is. Wrapped up in this paper. There it is. What do you think of it?
4: Oh, golly, that's a beauty.
3: Yep, it is. There's none other like it, either. That horse's head you see on the buckle is of real gold pounded right into the silver. But my brother'll be glad to get that. Great day. Outlaws are coming. We're going to be held up.
2: Hold there, hold! Hold! Hold there! Hold! Hold! Hold! Hold! Hold! Hold!
5: Company, get the strong box from the booth. Thank you. Come with me to the coach.
6: Sure, Dirk.
5: Give an eye on that driver, you fellas.
4: Here they come.
7: Why, just one man and a kid. Get out, both of you, and make it fast.
3: Better do as he says, Daniel.
4: I don't have anything worth taking.
7: Give me your wallet, mister.
3: Yes, I have to. Here it is.
8: Hey, Turk. What's that in the boy's hand?
7: Huh? Let me see that, kid.
4: This? Oh, it really isn't anything. It's just a belt buckle. A gift that Mr. Bentley...
7: Give me it, me, I said. Well, not worth taking, huh? Looks like it's made of pure gold and silver to me. I'll take it along for luck.
4: I'm sorry, Mr. Bentley.
3: It doesn't matter, Daniel. Whether they take it from you or me, they take it anyway.
7: Stop the gab and get back in the coach.
3: Come on, Daniel.
4: All right.
5: Steady, boy. Got the strong box?
6: Yeah, we got it, Turk. Easy there. We didn't get much from the coach.
7: Now let's get out of here. Get that stage moving, driver, and hurry it up.
2: Sure, sure. Get up,

0: A short time later, the stage arrived in Sandrock. Dan and Mr. Bentley made a report to the sheriff about the robbery. Then Mr. Bentley continued his long journey to Pecos. Meanwhile, Dan got his horse Victor at the livery stable and rode to the camp in the hills where the Lone Ranger and Tonto were waiting. Dan told them about the stage robbery.
1: It's too bad Mr. Bentley lost the buckle he was taking to his brother.
2: Yes, it is, Dan. Oh, did you get a good look at the outlaws?
1: No, sir. That is, they wore bandanas on the lower part of their faces.
2: I see.
1: One of them was named Turk. He seemed to be the leader.
3: Well, maybe him Turk Banner, Kemosabe. Me see handbills about him and gang.
2: Yes, it probably was Turk Banner. He and his gang have caused a great deal of trouble in this territory.
3: You tell Sheriff about hold up, Dan?
1: Oh, yes, Tonto. Mr. Bentley and I told the sheriff everything we could about it. They were sending out a posse when I left town.
2: Tonto was getting ready to go to town when you arrived here in camp, Dan. I think I'll ride along to the edge of town with him in case there's any news of the outlaws. Now, you stay here till we come back.
1: Yes, sir.
2: Silver and Scout are already saddled. Here's Silver.
4: I'm Scout.
5: Easy, big fella.
4: Easy, Scout. Easy, fella.
5: Come on, Silver.
4: Get him.

0: After the Lone Ranger and Tonto had left the camp, Dan decided to rest a bit. But the afternoon was hot, and he soon gave up the idea. Finally, he mounted Victor and rode into the hills to pass the time. After riding several miles, he came to a small farmhouse. Dan decided to stop and get a drink of water from the well.
1: Ho, Victor, ho, boy. Easy, fellas, steady.
2: What do you want, kid? What you doing here?
1: Oh, hello. I stopped to see if I can get a drink of water from your well.
2: You're sort of young to be riding around this country alone. What you doing so far from town?
1: Just riding, that's all.
2: What's your name?
1: Dan Reed, ma'am.
2: All right, Dan, there's the well over there. You'll find a bucket of fresh water on the ledge, and there's a dipper hanging on the post. Come on.
1: If you want to go back in the house, ma'am, I can get a drink and then leave.
2: I'll stick with you till you do leave. Oh, here's the well. Now, you grab that dipper there and get your drink, son.
1: Thanks. That's good water. Cold, too.
2: You better get on your horse now and ride on out of here. Got my brother visiting with some friends, and he don't like folks snooping around.
1: Oh, I didn't come here to snoop. I really wanted a drink, that's all.
2: Well, you got it. So now you can get going. Nice looking horse you got there.
1: Thanks, I think so.
2: Here comes my brother now. He won't like your coming here.
3: Hey, Peg, what's that button doing here? Who is he?
2: Name's Dan Reed. Just stopped here for a drink of water.
3: You know him?
2: Never saw him before now, Mac.
3: Looks familiar to me somehow. I don't know just where I could have seen him, but... What are you staring at, kid?
1: I was looking at that belt buckle. It's awfully nice. Well, I'd better leave now, Matt. Thanks for the water.
3: Hey, wait a minute.
1: What's the matter, sir?
2: Let the boy go, Mac, so we can
3: just hold your horses, Peg. I'm beginning to remember now.
2: Remember what?
3: Where I saw this boy before. So you recognize this belt buckle, huh, kid?
1: No. Why, I just thought it was different.
3: Don't try to bluff out of it.
2: What's this all about, Mac?
3: Just this, Peg. You see, this is the same boy who had this buckle this morning. Took it away from him.
1: So you were one of the outlaws who held up the stage.
3: See, Peg, the boy's smarter than you gave him credit for. Somehow he managed to trail us here. Now that he's here, he can stay a while and meet Turk.
1: No, I have to get back. My friends will
3: Shut up! Oh. Put his horse in the barn, Peg. I'll take this little snooper inside and see what Turk wants to do with him. All right, Button, get moving and make it quick.
0: Tonto waited in town that afternoon until the posse returned with a report that they had not been able to find the outlaws. Then the Indian joined the Lone Ranger on the edge of town, and they started back to the camp. As they rode the trail toward camp, a sudden storm came up.
4: This storm will wash out any trail the outlaws may have left, Tonto.
5: That's right. Good thing we built lean-to at camp. And be able to keep plenty dry.
4: Yes, we'll have a change of dry clothing waiting for us. Let's hurry, Tonto. Want to get to camp in time to fix supper. Dan must be hungry after his trip and after waiting so long for us.
5: Come on, Fuller! Come on, Scout!
0: By the time the Lone Ranger and Tonto arrived at the camp, the storm had passed.
4: Oh, sir. Oh, easy,
5: Scout. Easy, not see Victor.
4: No, I'm beginning to wonder. Here's a lean-to. Maybe Dan is... Dan isn't here.
5: Him go for ride, maybe.
4: Yes, maybe so. But he ought to be back by now. He'd be soaking wet, too.
5: It's not easy to hunt for Dan. Storm wash away tracks.
4: Yes, I know. Well, we'll change the dry clothes. Perhaps by that time Dan will return, then we'll have supper.
0: Meantime, at the farm hideout of the outlaw gang, Dan had been tied up and put on a cot in the bedroom just off the living room. The outlaws had eaten their supper. Then Turk, with Mac and his sister Peg, entered the room where Dan lay. Turk placed a lighted lamp on the table. Then he approached the cot.
6: Well, you dirty little snooper. Guess you must be getting hungry, huh?
1: Yes, I am.
6: Hear that, Mac? The boy's hungry.
3: Yeah. Guess he could smell supper cooking. Mighty nice supper we had, too.
6: Sure was. And the kid's going to be begging for food before we're through with him. That is, unless he tells us who knows he came here and who sent him asking for water.
1: I told you nobody sent me. I was out riding and wanted water, that's all.
3: If he's really telling the truth, Turk, we got nothing to worry about. As long as he don't get away.
2: I think we ought to give him a little food anyhow, Turk. He's just a boy, you know.
6: Yeah, but a doggone smart one. We're leaving here tomorrow. We'll have to get rid of him before then.
2: Just leave him here. I'll keep him tied up a few days and then let him go. Folks won't believe any story he tells about finding outlaws here. Be his word against mine.
3: Are you loco, Peg? His folks would have missed him. And the fact that you kept him here would cause suspicion. The sheriff would question you till he found out something.
2: Well, what are you planning to do with him then?
3: I'm leaving that up to Turk. It's his gang. What do you got in your mind, Turk? If you shoot the boy, they might tie it onto the gang somehow. And we'll be hunted for murder.
6: Nah. He won't be alive when they find him, Mac. But they won't think it was murder either. They'll believe it was an accident. But there's one thing you can be sure of. Before we leave this territory, that nosy kid is going to be dead.
0: We'll continue our story in just a moment. Say, is he putting his back to that sledgehammer? Yes, sir, that's one way to break up pavement. But it's nothing to what this can do. Just look what's happened to the sledgehammer now. It's high compression air powered. 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
0: 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Who is the Lone Ranger Mystery Deputy? Now to continue our story. Turk Banner, leader of the outlaw gang, told Mac, one of the outlaws, and his sister Peg that Dan Reed would be dead when the gang left the territory. As they stood over the cot on which Dan lay, the woman Peg looked down at the boy a moment. Then she spoke to Turk.
2: Are you fixing to kill him off and make it look accidental, Turk?
3: Yeah, that's what I'd like to know.
6: It's easy. We take him and his horse along with us when we leave the farm. When we reach the place where the trail goes along the top of Rocky Canyon, we untie the boy and toss him over.
2: Toss him into the canyon?
6: Sure. And we'll force that horse of his over the edge, too. When they're found about 500 feet below in the rocks, everybody will think the horse slipped and went over while the boy was riding the trail.
2: Now, look here, Turk. That's no way to treat a boy like him.
6: Shut up. I'm running this gang. What I say goes, you savvy?
3: Yeah, you better keep quiet, Peg, and let Turk do the planning. Come on, let's go back into the other room.
0: For several hours, the Lone Ranger hunted for some sign left by Dan, but was not successful. Finally, he returned to the camp where Tonto was waiting.
8: Oh, Silver, oh, easy steady, big fella. You not find trace of Dan, Victor?
4: No, Tonto, I haven't. It's quite dark tonight, so it's almost impossible to see much. I was hoping Dan might have come back while I was gone.
8: No, him not come back, and Victor not come back.
4: I'm inclined to think he's run into trouble that's not accidental. Otherwise, if Dan were hurt somewhere, he'd send Victor back to the camp.
8: That's right. And what do we do now?
4: Well, it's almost morning, Tonto. We'll try to rest a bit. Then at dawn, we'll set out again. We won't give up until we find out what's happened.
0: During the first part of the night, Dan slept fitfully. Dawn was just a short time away when he was awakened by someone shaking his shoulder.
2: Hey,

0: There is one thing you could do that wouldn't get you into trouble with him.
1: What's that?
0: Well, it's my horse. Victor means a lot to me. I don't want him pushed over the cliff. I was thinking, maybe you could get to the barn and let him go.
1: Say, I gotta give you credit, Dan. There you are facing death yourself, and you think about that horse of yours.
0: If you could do that for me, just let Victor go, they could think he broke loose.
1: Well, all right. I'll sneak out to the barn and turn the horse loose like you won't, kid. That's the most I can do for you. Now you better take your bread and milk before someone wakes up and finds me in here.
2: After giving Dan the food, the woman Peg left the house and went to the barn. A few minutes later, she led Victor to the barn door.
1: All right, fella. No use waiting around. Get going. Hey, get up, get going.
2: By the time Victor reached the camp after some time of hard running, the Lone Ranger and Tonto were already up, getting ready to hunt for Dan.
3: King Sabi, here Victor. Him run plenty hard.
4: Yes, but look, he isn't wearing his saddle.
3: Isn't that right?
4: Hurry, Tonto. We'll backtrack on Victor until we find Dan. We'll take Victor with us. Here, Silver.
5: Come, Scout.
4: All right, you lead Victor. Easy, big fella.
5: Easy, Scout. Easy.
4: Come on, Silver.
5: Come on.
2: At the farm hideout, Turk had decided to leave as soon as possible after hearing that Dan's horse had gotten away. The outlaws ate a hasty breakfast. Then, with Dan riding double with Mac, his hands still tied, the gang set out after bidding goodbye to Peg. A short time later, the Lone Ranger and Tonto, backtracking on Victor's trail, reached the entrance into the farmhouse and stopped.
4: Oh, Victor.
5: The
4: trail leads to that small farmhouse, Tonto.
5: That's right.
4: We'll leave the horses in that clump of trees over there. All right, let's go. Come on, Silver.
5: Get them up, Scout. Come, Victor.
4: Oh, Silver. Oh, easy, Tonto.
5: Easy,
4: Tonto.
5: Easy, Tonto.
4: There go to the house on foot, Tonto. We can circle around and come up from the back. Have your gun ready. Come on.
2: The woman, Peg, was busy in the kitchen of the farmhouse when the back door suddenly opened and she stared into the gun of a masked man.
4: All right, don't move.
6: A masked man? What do you want here?
4: My friend and I made sure you were alone right now, but there were others here. Where's the boy?
6: Boy? What boy?
4: Stop stalling. I know he was here. Where is he?
6: He went with the others. It's no use trying.
4: Tell me who went with him and where they went. Doyle!
6: Oh, Mom, you're hurting me.
4: Answer me. Who took that boy away from here and where'd they go?
6: It's Turk. Turk Banner and the others.
4: Turk Banner, huh? So that's it. Where'd they take the boy?
6: Let go of my arm and I'll tell you.
4: All right. There. Now speak up. You'd better tell the truth.
6: Look, mister, I tried to help the boy. He's a nice kid. But I couldn't do anything except let his horse loose like he wanted.
4: You did that?
6: Yeah.
4: All right, I'll remember that. Where are they taking him?
6: Turk says he's going to throw him over the cliff from the trail along the top of Rocky Canyon so it'll look like an accident. The boy found out who he is.
4: Hello.
5: What matter, Kimasabi?
4: Tie this woman up and leave her here. You can leave Victor here, too.
5: And then what me do?
4: Get to town for the sheriff and a posse. Head out the trail toward Rocky Canyon. Turk Banner and his men have Dan. They intend to kill him at the canyon.
5: And what you do?
4: I'll take a shortcut to meet them on the trail. I'll try to stall them off. Now, hurry. I'm leaving right now.
5: Me get sheriff soon. Me tie up woman. Give me go.
4: Got to get there in time.
2: Sometime later, Turk and his men rode along the trail that led to the rim of Rocky Canyon. Suddenly, Joe, one of the men, pointed ahead and spoke.
7: Hey, Turk, look. A masked hombre coming down the trail, riding easy-like.
8: A masked owl hoot by thunder.
9: He sees us and he's still coming right along. Rain up and have your guns handy.
8: Look at him, will you? Brazen as you please. You keep your mouth shut, kid, you hear?
0: I won't say anything.
10: Hi there.
9: Pull up, mister, before you get a bullet.
10: Whoa there, whoa.
9: Now, how come an outlaw like you don't go into hiding when you see a bunch of hombres riding toward you?
10: Why should I? See, I recognized you and your gang, Turk Banner.
4: I know

0: reason to be scared off by you. I know the law isn't riding with you.
1: That's a hot one.
2: Funny I don't savvy who you are if you can spot me like that from way up the trail.
0: Maybe you have met me and just don't remember it. Anyway, I heard you were operating around here, and I hoped I'd run into you and your gang sometime.
1: Why? What do you want to meet up with us for?
0: Maybe I want to join with you. Who can tell? Say, who's the boy? I knows his hands are tied.
1: Just a nosy kid who got too smart for his britches. I was just thinking.
0: Oh, what for instance?
1: You really want to join up with us, like you say. I might let you be the one to get rid of the boy, just to prove you're as tough as you make out to be.
0: Get rid of him? How?
1: You can toss him off the cliff into Rocky Canyon.
0: I don't make a practice of murdering youngsters, Banner. Suppose I say I won't do what you want.
1: Then we'll do the tossing ourselves after we put a bullet into you, mister.
0: That's right. I guess you leave me no choice. Right over here close and put him on my horse in front of me. And I can just sort of shove him off over the cliff as I ride along the trail up there.
3: What?
0: I won't even have to stop. Then I can sling him farther than you at that, Turk.
1: Keep that mask on, Brick, covered, men, while I put the boy on his horse. Get up there. Come on.
0: I'll grab his arm and help. Come on, son.
1: There he is.
4: As Turk Banner leaned across to help Dan from his horse to the Lone Ranger's horse, the Lone Ranger suddenly grabbed the outlaw's arm with one hand while the other planted a gun in Turk's side.
0: Don't move or I'll shoot.
1: Hey, what?
0: Now tell your men to throw down their gun before I put a bullet in you, Banner.
1: He's got the drop on me. All of you better...
5: Grab yourself. We're not putting down our guns. We can plug him and the kid, too.
1: No, don't shoot. He'll kill me.
5: Let him have it, men. Forget about Turk. Hey, a posse coming behind us.
0: Take this, Banner.
1: No!
4: As Turk fell from his horse, the Lone Ranger grabbed a knife from his belt and swiftly cut the cords that bound Dan's wrist.
5: I'll give that kid a bullet.
0: No, you won't.
5: No, I'm hit.
6: Yes, I am, Tonto.
7: So this is the masked man you told me about, eh?
8: Hey, we got him all, sir.
5: Turk Banner's out cold. That kid's to blame for all this. He recognizes this belt buckle I have.
7: Well, if he is, he deserves a lot of credit for getting the Banner gang. He'll even get the reward, looks like.
0: The reward can go to charity, Sheriff. That buckle will be evidence.
9: I meet tell Sheriff about woman at farm.
6: She was nice to me and tried to help me. She didn't want them to kill me.
0: I'm sure that will help her, Dan, when she comes to trial with the others.
7: I'll see to that, mister.
0: Good. We're right on ahead, Sheriff. We have to stop at that farm to pick up Dan's horse. I'll see you later.
9: One, two, three. Come
5: on. Hey, who is that kid anyway? How'd he come to have a friend like that masked man?
7: Well, I don't rightly know who the boy is. But as to him having the mask, man, friend, that's something else again. He's a friend to anybody who's in trouble and worth helping. You and those other crooks ought to stop and think twice before you try and put something over on that Lone Ranger.
5: Lone Ranger?
4: We'll rejoin the Lone Ranger in just a moment for a word about his next exciting adventure, the Beeler Gang. Don't miss the exciting picture story about the Lone Ranger featured in the new issue of Look magazine. It tells how the Lone Ranger campaigns for good citizens, shows real-life pictures of the Lone Ranger, Silver, loyal boy and girl deputies, and lots more. You'll find it in the new issue of Look magazine on the newsstands tomorrow. Don't miss it. Yes, and don't miss trying that delicious ready-to-eat cereal, Cheerios. 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Who is the Lone Ranger Mystery Deputy? Hear that, folks? Who is the Lone Ranger Mystery Deputy? What does it mean? Well, tune in the Lone Ranger program next Monday night and find out. It's a sensational surprise. A surprise so terrific that it might mean a big cash reward for you. That's next Monday. Don't miss it. Who is the Lone Ranger Mystery Deputy? Now, here's the Lone Ranger.
9: Anarchy,
0: Otto, the Beeler gang has captured Sheriff Burt Lawson. They'll kill him unless we can stop them. I'm going to join the Beeler gang.
9: No, Kemosabe. Not more dangerous than anything you ever do. Beeler kill you for sure. It's
0: the only way I can fight Beeler. I've got to take my chances. Come on, Fiddler!
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0: Good evening, this is your host, Lee. Welcome to Audio Theater, for September 23rd, 2021. 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Tonight's show's titles will be, There Are Shadows Here, Gem of Purest Ray, and In the House Where I Was Born. The show's original air dates were, May 10th, 17th, and 24th, 1948, respectively. Quiet Please, as we present tonight's thrillers, momentarily. Enjoy this evening's presentation.
1: Quiet, please. Quiet, please.

0: 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Quiet, Please for tonight is called There Are Shadows Here.
1: Look at my hands. Trembling like a leaf. And there's nothing I can do to stop it either. Well, if you've been through what I've been through. Last week, last Wednesday, I come into Tim's bar. I sit down on a stool. I say, I'll have a Scotch Mist, Patty.
2: Oh, hiya, Woody.
1: Scotch Mist, Patty.
2: Scotch Mist. Hey, there's a lady in here looking for you.
1: Lady?
2: Yeah. What kind of scotch?
1: Got any Glenlivet?
2: No, just White Horse and Vat 69. Maybe there's a little less in the Hague bottle. Yeah, a lady looking for you.
1: Who was she?
2: I don't know. I never seen her. Tim told me about her.
1: Well, when was she here, Patty?
2: A while ago.
1: Well, what'd she want?
2: I don't know. She was just looking for you. Scotch Mist.
1: Well, didn't she say what she wanted?
2: Just wanted you. Is that stuff good?
1: Yeah, it's all right. Why?
2: I was just wondering. I never tasted it.
1: Don't you ever take a drink, Patty?
2: Me? Oh, I never take a drink. Except ginger beer. You can't get that anymore.
1: That's so?
2: Comes in little stone jugs. Crocs, like.
1: Funny about that woman.
2: Yeah, I sure used to like ginger beer. I think Tim said her name was Esther.
1: Esther? I don't know any Esther.
2: Esther, Hester, Lester, something like that.
1: Esther, huh?
2: Yeah. Esther, Hester, Lester. I don't know.
1: Well, if she was good looking.
2: Tim didn't know.
1: What?
2: Tim said he didn't see her face, see? You don't know her, huh?
1: Well, I don't think so. It's funny.
2: Dames. You want another of them things?
1: Yeah, I'll have another.
2: Oh, sure wish I could get some ginger beer. Used to drink it up in Canada. Marlborough Hotel in Winnipeg. Drink it with a quart.
1: I wonder who it could have been.
2: Who?
1: The woman who was looking for me.
2: Oh, I don't know. Scotch Mist.
1: Yeah, thanks. Esther, huh?
2: Yeah, that's what Tim said.
1: I don't know any Esther.
2: Well, she knows you. Woody, she says. That's your name, ain't it?
1: Sure.
2: I could give her your phone number.
1: No, don't do that.
2: Okay.
1: If she comes in again, tell her to leave her phone number. I could call her up.
2: Yeah. I'll tell Tim.
1: Hey.
2: Huh?
1: How come Tim didn't see her face, Patty?
2: Oh, it's always dark in here. Always shadows in here.
1: Oh.
2: Shadows set you nuts sometimes.
1: Yeah?
2: Yeah. Good thing I don't drink nothing but ginger beer. Even if I could get it. You drink, and these here shadows set you nuts.
1: Yeah, it is dark in here.
2: Oh, that Tim. Look at them shadows, Woody. That there one in the corner by the cannibal's head. Don't it look like the cannibal's head is making faces at you? Look now.
1: Yeah. It looks funny.
2: I'm in here all alone. It pretty near sets me nuts. There's one there by the second booth, you see? Looks like a big black cat.
1: You got a terrific imagination, Patty.
2: There's one under the bar here.
1: Huh?
2: Every time I stoop down to pick up a beer glass, I jump. Looks like a hand reaching out for me. Makes me jump.
1: Well, I'll say it's a good thing you don't drink.
2: Nothing but ginger beer. I go nuts.
1: Well, I'm going to get out of here before I go nuts, too.
2: Okay. $1.30. Uh-huh.
1: And a dime for you, Patty.
2: Oh, much obliged. If she comes in again, I'll tell her you was here. Shadows. Every place you go, there's shadows.
1: When did I say that was? Last Wednesday. The things that can happen in less than a week. Look at my hands. I can't stop shaking. Patty and his shadows. I said to myself, I'm not going to Tim's anymore. There's a bar in the hotel where I can drink my scotch mist and not have him mumbling in my ear all the time. I got to thinking about shadows, though, myself. I was sitting in the Italian place waiting for my lasagna and stuff and wondering if I should order a bottle of wine. There was a candle on the table. There was a little draft in the room. The flame was jumping up and down. And the shadows on the wall. Doesn't take much imagination to see things in the shadows, does it? Game everybody plays. You want a little bit of advice, though, friend? Don't do it. Huh? Oh, I'll tell you. First thing, I found myself making shadows on the wall with my hands. A rabbit, old man waggling his beard. Owl. Know how you get fascinated with that kind of stuff? The waiter must have thought I was crazy. I know he did when I jumped up and knocked the table over with all the dishes on.
3: Hey, what's the matter with you, mister? You sick?
1: What made that shadow?
3: What a shadow? I see you making with your hands from the shadows on the wall.
1: Well, I didn't make that shadow.
3: What a shadow you talk.
1: There was the shadow of a woman there.
3: Oh, you talk a crazy, mister. There wasn't been no woman here for 2 weeks. Not since Esther got mad and quit.
1: Esther? Who's she?
3: She's a waitress here the last week, and she quit. The boss say he's not going to have no woman in this place and never, especially not Esther.
1: I ordered the bottle of wine and I drank it. Because I'm telling you, I did see the shadow of a woman's head on the wall next to me. And I'm also telling you, I didn't have anything to do with it. All right, think whatever you want to. I tell you, I saw it. And Esther, too. Yeah, what do you think of that, my friend? Well, let me go on. I went home, I went to bed. Sure, of course I dreamed about shadows. What'd you expect? Well, I live in a hotel, as I said, all by myself in a little room on the 8th floor. I didn't think I was going to get to sleep, but I did. I read a while. I left the light on in the bathroom. Didn't go for the dark, you see. I woke up in the middle of the night, thirsty from all that wine I drank. I started to get up and go to the bathroom for a drink of water. As I sat up in bed, see, there was a square of light on the wall opposite my bed from the bathroom light. And right in the middle of that patch of light, there was a shadow. The shadow of a woman, just standing there. Not doing anything, just standing there. I was scared. And the darndest thought came into my mind, scared as I was. I didn't get out of bed at first. I just sat there and I said, Esther? And there wasn't any answer. And I tried it again. Esther?
4: Yes?
1: Ever feel your hair actually stand on end? Well, it does all right. Mine did. And I managed to speak again. I said, what do you want, Esther?
4: Will you come with me?
1: And the shadow sort of stretched out its arms to me in a gesture that was like a little girl. And yet it wasn't. It was, I don't know how to say it. Like someone who was in love with me. Someone that I loved. Oh, I can't explain it. I got up and threw my robe around me and I walked toward the light. The shadow moved, too. It moved toward the door of the room. The door that leads out into the hall. The shadow's hands touched the doorknob. I looked to see who it was that was casting the shadow. I tell you, I was alone in that room. Yes, sir, I was alone in the room. I turned back to the door just as the shadow seemed to kind of melt into the wood and then seemed to go on through the locked door. And I reached for the door and opened it. The shadow was moving down the hall toward the stairway beyond the velvet elevators, and there wasn't a soul in the hallway. I tell you, there wasn't. The hall's brightly lighted, and all there was this woman's shadow gliding away from me along the wall. I stood there with my mouth hanging open. And just as the shadow reached the end of the hall, it stopped and put out its arms again.
4: Will you come with me?
1: And I slammed the door shut, turned all the other lights in my room off, and I stuck my head under the cold shower. I was scared to death. And you know what? There was a smell of perfume in the room. Russia leather. I remember it from a girl I used to know in New York that always used it. And believe me, brother, I haven't got any Russia leather perfume in my room. But I smelled it. Plain.

0: Well, all right. Maybe somebody's playing tricks on me. But if you can tell me how to play that one, brother, I'll put in with you. Listen, I was riding down in the elevator the next morning with Frankie, the wise kid that runs the car. You know what he did? Listen.
1: Hey, Woody.
0: Huh?
1: You stink swell.
0: What?
1: Perfume. I didn't know that about you.
0: What are you talking about?
1: Sure smells expensive. Where'd you get it?
0: You trying to kid me, Frankie?
1: Oh, goodness, no.
0: And I could smell it myself then. Russia leather.

0: I don't know why I ever go to Tim's. It's dark in there, and Patty... Well, you know Patty. He gets you down mumbling, always mumbling about the shadows. And that's where I first heard about Esther, too. It's a depressing place. So...
1: Scotch, Miss Booty?
0: Yeah.
1: I don't see why you drink these things. We had some ginger beer now. But you can't get it. Why do you drink these things?
0: I like them.
1: Tim says your girl was in here again today.
0: Who?
1: This Esther, whatever her name is. She was in, Tim says.
0: When?
1: Today. She asked for you.
0: What did you tell her?
1: I didn't tell her anything. It was Tim that seen her. Or rather, he didn't see her.
0: Why didn't he see her?
1: The shadows, you know.
0: Yeah. He didn't see her face to face then?
1: Just kind of like a shadow.
0: I see. What'd she want?
1: She said. Wanted you to go someplace with her.
0: Mm-hmm.
1: That's all I know. You want another scotch mist?
0: Yeah, I guess so. Patty.
1: Sir?
0: Do you believe in ghosts?
1: Yes.
0: Oh.
1: Scotch mist. Sure, you work around a place like this as long as I have. You believe in anything. These here shadows. There was a fellow murdered here once when it was a speak. A fellow hit a fellow with a chair.
0: Yeah?
1: Yeah. If you see over there on the end of the back bar, that's one leg of the chair. Tim always likes to keep these here souvenirs. I don't care much about them.
0: Yeah, I shouldn't think you would.
1: No, them things is haunted, see? Boy, you ought to be here sometimes late at night when I'm alone.
0: Why?
1: The things that happen. Hey, give me the willies.
0: What things, Patty?
1: Oh, shadows and things. Scare you right out of your year's growth. You know what, for instance?
0: What?
1: These here shadows, Woody. Nothing worse than a shadow.
0: You're telling me.
1: Unless it's not a shadow.
0: What do you mean?
1: Well, there's people that don't have no shadow, see?
0: You know what I think, Patty?
1: What?
0: I think either you or me is crazy.
1: Huh. Or maybe it's both of us. What makes you think so?
0: Talking this way.
1: Yeah? What are you scared of?
0: Who says I'm scared?
1: What's your hands trembling for that way?
0: Well, I drink too much.
1: It ain't that kind of trembles, Woody.
0: It is, too.
1: Wait a minute.
0: Huh?
1: Don't look now.
0: What?
1: Right behind you. Take it easy now. There's a shadow on the wall behind you, Woody.
0: Cut it out.
1: There's a shadow of a woman on the wall right behind you, Woody. And they ain't nothing. It's making that shadow.
0: A woman?
1: Yeah. A woman looking right at you. Go ahead. Turn around and look.
0: And I turned around slowly on my stool. I looked at the wall where Patty was pointing. I looked hard.
2: Patty, you're crazy. Isn't any shadow there?
1: There's two.
2: There is not. I'll go show you. Now, you see? My overcoat here on the bench.
1: Where's that perfume all come from?

0: Hello, Frankie.
1: Hiya, Woody. Hard day at the office?
0: Yeah, not especially.
1: Oh, you just look kind of peaking.
0: Well, I feel all right.
1: You in love, maybe?
0: What?
1: Who was the babe looking for you?
0: Babe? Looking for me?
1: Yeah, a little while ago.
0: I don't know any babes, Frankie. What'd she look like?
1: Don't kid me, Woody.
0: I'm not, I tell you.
1: Hey, Clark.
0: Listen, Frankie.
1: Yeah?
0: Listen, there is a woman that's been looking for me. I don't know who she is.
1: You in a jam?
0: Yes.
1: Well, I didn't see her, Woody, honest. I was just closing the doors to run up to the 12th to pick up the old guy with the teeth, you know. And I saw her just a second. She asked for you, and the old guy was punching the buzzer. You know how he does. And all I saw was a kind of a shadow, see?
0: A shadow?
1: Yeah, kind of, you know. Hey!
0: What?
1: That perfume I was kidding you about this morning.
0: Well?
1: She had some of it on, too. Does that make you think of anybody?
0: Yes, Frankie. Yes, it does make me think of somebody. What's Budge, Frankie?
1: Huh?

0: Who is it?
1: Me, Patty. Is that you, Woody?
0: What are you doing here, Patty?
1: I come to visit you.
0: Well, come in.
1: Hey, has she been here, Woody?
0: Who?
1: You know who I mean, this Esther, whoever she is.
0: She was here.
1: You see her?
0: No.
1: Good.
0: Patty, what is this?
1: It's ascending.
0: A what?
1: Ascending, like they used to have in the old country. My grandpa used to tell me about it.
0: I don't know what you're talking about.
1: She's after you. She's come to get you. Now listen, did she ask you to come with her?
0: Yes, she did. Last night.
1: Oh, man.
0: How do you know so much about all this, Patty?
1: I know a lot of things you ain't got any idea I know. My grandpa was born with a caul.
0: What?
1: A caul. A thing on his head. Look, I know what I'm talking about, Woody. I'm going to make her go away.
0: Now, Patty, listen.
1: No, you listen. I know what I'm talking about.
0: Is she a real woman?
1: She's a shadow.
0: Patty, if you're playing a dirty trick
1: Woody,
0: on me...
1: I was never more serious in my life.
0: Well, what are we going to do?
1: You watch, and you do just like I say.
0: Well,
1: turn off the lights.
0: Patty,
1: turn off the lights. Go on.
0: And I turn off the lights in the room, feeling like another idiot. Patty and I sat down in the darkness to wait. And we waited. And waited. And at last I heard a noise. A faint, strange, uncanny noise. I whispered, Patty. There was no other sound. And it was fully 5 minutes before I realized that the sound that had set my hair stand on end again was Patty snoring. And so I got up and turned the lights on again and kicked Patty out and went to bed. Well, maybe I dreamed it, maybe I didn't. But somewhere in the darkness, I heard the sound of someone stirring in my room. And a voice.
2: Woody. Woody. Come with me.
0: And I awoke. And the scent of her perfume was heavy in the room.

0: That would be last Thursday, wouldn't it? Well, the next night I came straight home and Patty was in my room waiting.
1: I tell you, Woody, you're in danger.
0: And so we sat late again, Patty with a curious collection of books and implements that he said would get rid of the sending for once and all. But there was no sending. Patty stayed all night with me, and we heard no sound, saw no shadows, smelled no perfume. But there was dust on the shelf of my bathroom. And when morning came, Patty showed me something scrawled in the dust by a finger. A woman's finger, if I'm any judge. It was just one word. A name. Esther. Maybe Patty did that himself, maybe not. I didn't know what he was up to. I can't get away from the fact that there is someone named Esther who wants to see me, whose shadow I have seen, whose voice I have heard. Someone who leaves the scent of Russia leather behind her, who scrawls her name in the dust. In the dust. That's curious, isn't it? Dust. Friday night, Saturday night, and Sunday night. Now, Patty and I sit again in the dark waiting. This time, I know something's going to happen. Patty says he'll send her back where she came from, send her back alone.
1: It can be done, Woody. All you have to know is the secrets like my grandpa knew. And they've got all this stuff right here. Only thing is, maybe she knows. And she won't come whilst I'm here.
0: Yeah, we see, Patty, but I'm telling you something that better happen. But at the end of my string.
1: If she comes, she'll go, Woody.
0: I hope so.
1: Yes, sir. Shadows is terrible things. And the only other thing that's worse is for a man not to have a shadow.
0: Well, how could that be?
1: How could there be a shadow without anything for it to be a shadow of?
0: Yes.
1: Shh, be quiet.
0: It's late. It's past midnight, I think, and I'm so sleepy I can hardly keep my eyes open. Patty, are you awake?
1: Yeah.
0: And the little light from the bathroom casts its square of light on the green wall alongside the dresser. And I can just barely hear the traffic in the street below, a night owl taxi, somebody yelling a goodbye at a belated friend, and...
1: Be still, Woody.
0: What?
1: Looky, the wall.
0: And I look at the wall, and there is a shadow in the square of light on the green wall alongside the dresser. And there is a tang of Russia leather in the air, and the shadow stretches out its arms to me.
2: It's time for us to go.
0: And I find myself getting up from my chair. And the shadowy arms are about to take me. And I hear Patty muttering something, and he seems so far away. And the arms are still reaching for me. Suddenly, there's Patty's voice again, loud and real in the room.
1: Turn on the lights!
0: Why, of course I'll turn the lights on, Patty. And I do turn on the lights, and it's just a room again. And the shadow is still there. The arms are still reaching out for me, and the shadow starts towards the door. And suddenly, Patty screams again.
1: Woody, your shadow's gone.

And so my shadow is gone. So it is. And I follow the other shadow, Esther's shadow, to the door, and I open the door. And I follow the shadow out into the hall and down the hall. And it seems so odd to be walking along in the light and there's no shadow for me. And the elevator door is open. And I walk in, and the shadow glides in ahead of me. And there's a woman standing there at the back of the elevator. The shadow just seems to melt into her figure. I look at her and I say, "Esther?" She looks back at me as if she never saw me in her whole life. The elevator jerks suddenly. It starts to plunge faster and faster down the shaft. She turns horrified eyes to me and she screams. And I know the sending is completed. And Esther and I are done with shadows.

0: Quiet Please for Tonight was called There Are Shadows Here. It was written and directed by Willis Cooper. The man who spoke to you was Ernest Chappell.
1: And Alan Sparrow was Esther. Patty was played by Ed Latimer. The writer was Sid Cassell. And Frank Thomas was Frankie.

Well, hello once again. My name is Tobe. You're listening to the Dubious Goals Committee, which is on another budget nature expedition. Where am I? Oh, I'm at Heron Haven. Let's get out of the car. My back is a little wacky today. Let's close the door. It's approximately 19:30 UTC. It's a sunny day. I've got my sunglasses on. It's about 70 degrees F. Call it 22 C. And this is the first non-rainy day we've had in a while, so I'm glad to be out in the sun generating vitamin D. I'm sneaking around this little corner here to see if I can see any marmot heads poking up out of the grass near this den here. And oh, I can see a black squirrel climbing up a tree. And I can hear goosers in the creek. Oh, but I do not see any mates at this time. Some squirrels are chasing each other on a tree, and one of my goose friends is currently flying over, as you can probably tell. It's a little breezy today, but not too bad. Hopefully it won't hinder our show any today. Let's work our way into the forest and see what we can find. Maybe we'll find some snappers. Oh boy. And as I walk along the dragonfly pond here, it is full. It is maximum full. Any more water in the dragonfly pond, and it will officially be flooded. Oh, it's awesome. There's some froggy trails on it, and there's froggies on a log, and I can see 1, 2, 3, 4, 5, 6, 7, 8, 9, 10, 11, 12, 14, 15, geez, at least 20 frogs just sticking their heads out of the top of the water, sticking their heads out between duckweed. You know, it's pretty darn green in here again. I should have worn my green shirt. This is the first day that I've worn a non-gray shirt. The colored shirt season has begun, so I'm wearing my blue shirt. And you know, I've got three different kinds of blue shirts. I refer to this one as medium blue. I have a dark blue shirt and a lighter blue shirt, and I have more than one of each. Alright, there's some kind of crazy goose action going on. It's in the billabong. What are all these crazy geese doing? And I'm still 40 yards away. Let's pick it up here. Alright, I'm about to come around the corner of the land bridge here. I see some ripples in the water. That's a goose. Okay, now I'm looking into the billabong and there's two geese swimming towards me. And these guys were obviously the ones making all that racket. And they're just swimming towards me. What are they doing? They don't even know what they're doing. Okay, whatever. Just making noise for no reason. Lots of goose drama. Fine. Let's walk out onto the boardwalk, see what we can see today. Find us a snapper. And as I make my way up onto the boardwalk, I notice that there are people here. Somebody who is apparently wearing the same colored shirt as me. But that's neither here nor there. I just need to get out of the water here to see if I can find me a snapper. Where, oh where, is my snapper buddies? I'm looking in the moss and in the duckweed. Oh, I've got a big frog on a log. Oh yeah, I think I got me a snapper right over there. Let's go see what he's doing. I'm going out on the log to see what that bad boy is doing out here.
Is that a snapper? Or is that just a chunk of wood? It might just be a chunk of wood. Now that I can see it better from this angle, it's kind of shell-shaped. Yeah, I don't think that's a snapper after all. Where's my snappers? I'm standing on a log that sort of reaches the boardwalk, and I can walk out over the water on this log. I'm looking down into the reeds, and I don't see any scratties. I don't see any anything. Where's my scratty dingles? Where's my snappery snap buddies? Where, oh, where could they be? The good news is, with all the rain having stopped, trying to duck under some tree branches as I'm walking along the log back onto the boardwalk, the water is clear. Where there is no duckweed, you can see all the way down to the pond floor. And I'm looking for snappers. And I'm looking for snappers, and I don't see any yet. All right. So, we keep looking. Look over here. Is there any in all these weeds? Sometimes you can find them in all this sargasso. I don't think this is actually sargasso, but I like to refer to it as sargasso because, well, I'm funny. I'm at the halfway point of the boardwalk in the octagon. There's a little sort of landing here. It's octagonal. And I still don't see any snappers. I'm staring down into the water and I can't find any of my snapper buddies. Who else is in the water today? There's a frog. Oh, there's a little fishy. He darted underneath the boardwalk. And he probably went into this sargasso to hide. What's over here? It's a little slow in the water today. Where's all my buddies? And some big trucks are driving by on West Maple Road. All right. We're almost to the end of the boardwalk. Oh, I'm seeing lots of little fishies over there where I often see little fishies. So that's good. Everybody likes little fishies, especially all the dudes that eat little fishies, like herons and snappers. Where's my snappers? Well, maybe this isn't going to be a very snappery day. Although I can see a little turtle on a log. Oh, and a wood duck is flying over me right now. He said hi. And I don't see any herons. That's okay. Alright. Well, I don't know what to tell you. These budget nature expeditions, you never know what you're going to get. And at Heron Haven, I can tell you, it's always all or nothing. You either see tons of stuff or you see nothing. And I see some fishies again, and I can hear lots of honkers, lots of geese making noise and doing goosey stuff. That's about it. I'm going to head back this way, keep my eyes in the water here, on the inside. And who's down in here? Fishy, fishy, fishy. I can't wait until it's polywog season. Oh, I can see you, fishy. I see you! Oh, wow. Two goosers just flew over me. And I could hear their flappy, buzzy wings. When geese fly, they have that funny buzz to them. Zip, zip, zip, zip, zip, zip. Because their feathers, well, I forget exactly how it goes, but it has to do with how the feathers mesh together. And that's why owls fly silently, because their feathers are different. All right,
I think we're going to have to make our way into the forest and see what's going on here. Because there's sure not much going on out here on the water today. And as I come off the the boardwalk and back into the Billabong area, I'm sort of standing on the edge here, looking into the water, and no, there's lots of fishies in there. That's good. The fishies have made their way all the way around here. That means they'll make it into the Billabong, which means everything that eats these little fishies will follow them. So that's good news. Yummy, yummy. Okay. Let's walk over the land bridge and head back into the forest. These two geese in the Billabong are now kind of up on the bank. Those geese that were raising a ruckus when we first got here, they seem to be all calmed down now. Not sure what their problem was. And I'm walking down the path that smells good. The one with all the bushes. Like this one. Smells like candy or fruit or something. Well, you know, flowers. Which is what all candy and fruit smells like. I'm walking into the wall blind. Dun dun dun. Who can we see out the blind today? Nobody. Nothing in the Billabong. So we'll just walk out of the blind area here and into Turtle Bay. Here's Turtle Bay. I don't see any turtles, but I see a boatload of frogs. And there's that one. You know, that huge one I'm always talking about? Oh my God, I swear to God, he weighs a pound. Oh, and that one's even moving. He's walking. Dunk, dunk, dunk. There's one, two, three really huge ones. And then one, two, three, four, five, seven, eight. Jeez. Frog City. And they are sunning themselves. It's a nice clear day. And these guys are just enjoying the sun. How wacky. There's some monstrous frogs. Okay, so we keep walking down the path then. And I'm just sort of glancing at the edges of the path, looking for mushrooms and other fungal growths. What's this? No, false alarm. It was just a black walnut shell. I thought, ooh, is that a mushroom? No, it's not. Denied. I'm crossing a little footbridge now and approaching a little overlook from which I can look into a part of the pond. And this is a good area for sometimes spotting big snappers. And we did see the two big snappers in here the other day. But I'm not seeing anything now. There's one lone goose sort of swimming around back there. And I'm scanning the area looking for the shells sticking up out of the water. I'm actually going to come down here right to the water's edge. One more step and I'm in the water. I don't see much. I see some frogs. That's good. And I see a bird. There's a little birdie over there getting a drink of water. What is it? I can't even tell. And there's a lot of duckweed. More frogs. There's something sticking it. No, I think that's just a frog. It looked kind of like a turtle head, but nope. Mostly just frogs today. All right, let's go over to the blind then. It's just, 25 meters to my right.

All right, into the blind we go. Oh, and there's a turtle. He's a regular turtle sitting on the log right out in front of there. And he looks like he's high-centered. Looks like he could tip and fall in any direction. What have we got, any other turtles out here? I'm looking on the tree. Oh yeah, there's one, two turtles on the tree. The tree that has fallen into the water. And there's some more geese out there, and I think I can see some ducks clear out there. Way far away. And that's about it. This looks like there's something in the water over there. I mean, it might just be a log. Something sticking out of the water, I can't tell what it is. Okay. Well, don't know what to tell you. We should have seen something by now. Apparently we're here during the great animal siesta time again. And as I look to my right into this little protected little cove corner, I see a turtle on a log, and there are two wood ducks. There's a male and a female wood duck. And they're about, 30 meters out, but they are swimming in my direction. That means they have not seen me. And they're kind of circling around. Are they going to come?

And while these geese are freaking out, that spooked a duck, a mallard, a male mallard, and he came over here and he landed near me, then saw me and started swimming in the other direction. The turtle on the log, he's now sticking his head out of his shell, wondering what all that noise was. Where'd those wood ducks go? No, those wood ducks are not coming any closer. Otherwise, I would sit here and try to take a picture of them. Getting pictures of a wood duck is mighty tricky. Honk, honk, honk. Listen to those geese having their little goosey arguments. So much goosey drama. Alright, well, let's turn around and head out up into the loop. Don't know how much more I could stand there. I got the sun beating directly down on me. And I'm starting to feel it. Ooh, I hear a bee. I'm around some flowery stuff. Where'd that bee go? I do love the big bumblebees that live here. Oh, here he is again. He buzzed behind me. Where did he go? I know you hear me talking about the giant bees here all the time. I wish I could get a photograph of one, and then people would understand how large these bees are. Well, as long as they're next to something to give them a sense of scale. So what I need is, I need to get some pollen, put it on a penny or a quarter or some kind of coin, place the coin somewhere where the bees will find it, land on it, then I can take a picture. Everybody will understand that these bees are 8 times larger than they should be. Alright, I'm now standing in the area where we normally find our scarlet cups. And I'm looking. I'm looking, people. I smell something. I smell deer. Where's that coming from? Which way is the wind blowing? The wind's blowing this way. Oh. There's deer somewhere around in here. I can smell them. Where are my deer? Where would they be at this time of day? Let me think. They might be up here on the ridge. They like to hide up here sometimes. Only problem is, we can't get onto the ridge or see into it. It's so greeny. I'm looking though. Can't see much of anything.

0: Man, that's weird. I'm kind of surprised. I don't want to say I'm shocked. Just, and also mildly confused. Why can I smell them? Well, not anymore. But why did I not find any deer tracks, too? Oh, and I gotta duck under all these branches. Okay. Where's my deers? Where's my Monties? Where's my Scrats? Where's my anything today? Everybody's hiding. Except the frogs. All the frogs are thinking, ooh, it's so fun to sit on a log in the sun. That's what we do all day. Because we are frogs. Okay, I think I'm going to start making my way out of here. And I want to walk by this one area. This area got torn up when they were doing some remodeling in here, and it's just starting to recover. And it should be a great place for mushrooms, just because a lot of deadfall has fallen into it. And it's all decayed areas. Oh, here we go. One little LBM. Just one lone little brown mushroom. It's sort of hiding under a log here, a little stick. But this will turn into many more, I'm certain. This is a good area. We just need more dead cellulose to mix in with the dirt. And look at that, there's a crazy squirrely. Oh, there's two squirrelies up there chasing each other down a tree. That's always fun. Squirrels know how to have fun. Because squirrels just want to have fun. Oh, look at this. Holy cow, here's some great auricularia on this tree. This is fresh and new. Time to take a picture. I may or may not show you this photo. It turned out well. Just the light was on it just perfectly, but everybody's seen pictures of auricularia enough that I don't know if anybody wants to see any. We'll just see how I feel later after spending the 20 minutes it takes to upload this one single photo. Okay, that's good. We saw brand new, fresh auricularia. This is tree ears. This is a funny mushroom that's kind of leathery. Imagine wet leather. And it's sort of translucent. And it's brown. Reddish brown. And it grows on the sides of trees. Among other places. It'll grow on stumps and fallen logs and stuff. And it's pretty cool. And it's supposed to be pretty good. I've never eaten it. Wait, I shouldn't say that. Maybe I have eaten it. And I don't know that I've eaten it. There is this one mushroom that I eat. I don't know what it's called. It's just referred to as black fungus. And I get it dried in various Asian grocery stores. My Korean store carries it, and one of my Japanese stores carries it. And you can't tell what it is because it's been cut up. I don't know if it comes from a cap or if it's a conch or if it's some sort of leathery mushroom. And it's really good, and it does sort of have the consistency of, it could be tree ears, it could be some sort of auricularia. But I just don't know. I gotta find out. Alright, back to the land bridge. To my right, the billabong. To my left, the sub pond. And I'm standing over the turtle tunnels. Oh! Big frog! Take a picture of this big-ass frog. Yeah, this boy's a monster. He's at least a pound. He's sitting there right by the turtle tunnel. Good lord. He's a lunker. Alright. Everybody loves lunkery frogs. He's a beast. He was a thug. Alright. Let's head down this trail. and on out of here. It occurs to me that I need to go home and watch a football game. And I'm having fun out here though. Do do do do do. Walking around in the forest, having a good time looking for Mahdi's. I'm gonna stop right here and gaze back into that area, because that area is known for its Mahdi populations. But not today. It's so green that when I get to this spot and look to my left, I can no longer see those beehives. I wonder if they got any bees in those beehives yet. I hope so. I like bees. I like bee stuff. And where's my giant bumblebees? Ooh, I just looked up and I saw something. Who that little guy is? There's a bird flying around who looked interesting. It might have been one of my little flickers, because I thought I saw black and white and a touch of red. All right, making our way back to the dragonfly pond here. Bojangles. Look at how full it is. So full, and so full of frogs. Awesome. Let's walk all the way over to the other side of the dragonfly pond. There's something else I want to check. Okay. Now I'm on the little loop to nowhere path that is also the ostensibly the ditch overflow drainage for the dragonfly pond, and the water is backed up a little bit. It's about halfway over the path here. Where I'm standing in another week, if it continues raining, we'll be underwater. This is awesome. I like it like this. This just means we get lots of moisture back here for mushrooms and frogs and dudes what likes to be by the water. Speaking of mushrooms, let's just run over to the mushroom garden, see if there's a Mahdi or anything else going on in there. And then maybe we should start wrapping this puppy up. Well, as I make my way back into this area, I can hear little buzzings, but I don't see my bees. I'm looking at the ground cover. Nothing to be found. Scanning the area. I don't see any squirrelies. I don't see our minky friend who we saw here last week. And as I make my way up here, I don't see any Mahdis in the Mahdi holes. It's been a very slow day. You've been listening to the Dubious Goals Committee, sometimes known as Budget Nature Adventures, a show that airs every day right here on Anon Radio at 19:30. So be sure to tune in tomorrow and every single day after that, because you never know.
1: 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They got some special vibes there, hanging out down by the Blue Lagoon and all, trying to catch a shed, trying to catch a cherry. One never knows what you're going to get on a Saturday night. But one thing for sure, you're going to get some mean tunes.
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1: Perched over a small laptop, Pat slash Bullywhiff logs into an online community called SDF. It's sort of like Facebook, Gmail, and a gaming site all rolled into one. But there aren't videos or pictures or even ads on the screen.
0: This is a lot more elegant, I think. This is just text. There's no mouse. It's just all in a command line. Using a mouse and having windows and dragging stuff around it's distracting.
1: This is the internet for people that actually understand how the internet works. Instead of websites, users are accessing a shared operating system. They can chat, email, and post within the system, but only by typing in commands. SDF has been around since 1987 and currently has about 30,000 members. But at one time, this type of computing was the internet.
2: They were extremely popular. They were like the alternative to AOL and CompuServe back in the early days. But nowadays, they're, you know, very, very obscure.
1: Rob Fleischman is a computer scientist and internet expert. He says that at one time, porn and pirated materials were commonly shared on these systems.
2: These little areas of the internet that are not particularly popular are great places for nefarious characters.
1: Most of that business has migrated onto the mainstream web, along with all the legal activities, too. SDF is now really just a hangout for computer hobbyists. Back in the 80s, when users still had to use landline telephones to connect, they would usually only communicate with other computers that had a local number. Nobody wanted to pay long-distance charges. And because other users were in your area code, it was common for them to get together in person. Online friends actually became real friends. Today, users from around the globe are on SDF, but they still do occasionally meet up in person.
0: I think that would be really cool. I haven't come across anyone in Concord, New Hampshire. If I did, I'd love to meet up with them.
1: For now, Pat McNamee King is satisfied just surfing around on SDF. Rob Fleischman told me that this type of computing will never totally fade away. There will always be users that are willing to trade the bells and whistles of a website for the hard elegance of code. But because SDF requires some serious computer know-how, it will likely stay limited to the internet's basement. For NPR News, I'm Todd Bookman in Concord, New Hampshire.
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1: This is the Banana Republic at 2300 hours on a Saturday. We will be talking to people on the airwaves, just like in the old days on the Robben Island. If you want to listen in, you'd better tune in on time. 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

0: Hi, I'm Mark. I do a show here on the non-radio called Objects and Mirrors every Tuesday at 0100 hours UTC, very much in the style of what I used to do as a college radio DJ. 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
1: This is my 大红袍. No. Okay, tomorrow, 大红袍. 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

0: Vibration. It can annoy or calm. Sound. It can foster serenity or destroy concentration. Put them together and you get the science of vibroacoustics. Just how the mixture of sound and vibration affects human beings is of critical importance, among other things, to our space program. Generally speaking, lower frequencies produce vibration, which is felt. Higher frequencies are more often transmitted as sound, which is heard. The combined effects of vibration and sound aren't simply added together. Often the two interact, producing an enhanced effect. Just how this enhanced effect influences human beings is the study of vibroacoustics. Dr. Kelly Wilshire, who works at NASA's Langley Research Center, elaborates.
1: Each particular person has their own limits or tolerance to noise and sound. Some people are very much annoyed or bothered by particular types of sounds, characteristics of sounds that wouldn't bother other people. So it's a very individualistic phenomenon.
0: Uncovering what parameters govern human response to a given condition of noise and vibration is the goal of vibroacousticians. Human psychology is a critical aspect of vibroacoustic research. It's also highly variable. Unbearable noise to an adult might be soothing music to a teenager. The immediate goal of this science is improved performance of astronauts. According to Dr. Wilshire, the focus of current work is to establish acceptable levels of noise and vibration for humans in outer space. But, she says, spin-offs from this space-oriented research will benefit us all. Science Report, a feature of the American Institute of Physics.
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3: 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One never knows what you're gonna get on a Saturday night. 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

0: Haha, gotcha. 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

Hello, this is Tobe, coming to you live from a location approximately 1 kilometer to the south of the most heavy fighting in this conflict to date. 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
1: Hello, this is the Gordon Madrug. From the S to the D to the F, I am the original SDF gangster. I'm a demigod cyber cheddar. And I like to go online. I'm a demigod cyber cheddar. I'm online all the time. When I go into the room, everybody lives. Cause I'm a demigod cyber cheddar. And I never aim to please. When I ask you for your wares, I say it like wares. Cause I'm a demigod cyber cheddar. And I keeps asking for the wares. When I post on your news group, I end in the flames. Cause I'm a demigod cyber cheddar. And claim a claim to the flames. I'm a demigod cyber cheddar. And I like to go online. I'm a demigod cyber cheddar. I'm online all the time. I'm a demigod. I'm a demigod. I'm a demigod. I'm a demigod. I'm a dem. I'm a dem. I'm a demigod cyber cheddar. And I hope you like my.

goes, Yemi, this are the Banana Republic. We's gonna be talking to yous at 2300 hours on Saturdays. And just remember, rules is rules. If you're not listening, I'm going to be taking you to the Robben Island, and yous also gonna have to be breaking the rocks up on the beach. Yemi. Yeah,

0: そろそろこの番組は。あ、違います。This is Publius inviting you to try something new. 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
2: 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It's where you'll find it. 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See you there. Bye-bye.
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0: Hi, my name's Tobe, and I can incite a riot almost anywhere I go. 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
1: Science Report presents Piano Tuning and Micro Worlds. Sound as though that piano is in tune? Well, it probably is, according to 20th century standards. The tuning of each key is equidistant in terms of tone from the key before and after. But during the 18th century, pianos were tuned differently. Dr. Owen Jorgensen of Michigan State University's School of Music tells how past pianists would feel about today's tuning methods.
2: It's very possible that the musicians would have considered a piano to be out of tune, or at least crudely tuned. Maybe not totally or tolerably out of tune or anything to that extent, but certainly not refined to the degree that they were used to.
1: Today's tuning is called equal temperament. 2 centuries ago, not all keys on a piano were the same tone from octave to octave. This gave chords from harpsichords and pianos a different tone. Some of the world's great composers, in fact, wrote with that kind of tone in view. Today, most musicians hardly realize that these instruments can have a different form of tuning.
2: In today's music world, there are very few musicians who are aware that the tuning of the 18th century was different. And mostly, the people that are beginning to become aware of this are harpsichordists and some early 40 pianists.
1: Old world tuning is termed well-tempered. Today's tuning style, called equal temperament, evolved to fit the tone and color of more modern 19th and 20th century music. But if more contemporary music sounds harsh in old-style tuning, how does early music sound on today's pianos? Answers Dr. Jorgensen.
2: Music that was written for the old tuning and played in the modern temperament called equal temperament just simply lacks color. And the reason is that all of the tones are spaced exactly equally apart from each other. That would be very similar to looking at a painting reproduced in black and white.
1: Peering into minuscule worlds has always been an ambition of scientists. The first optical microscopes enabled researchers to see microorganisms. Today, technology has developed so that we are able to get a glimpse of molecules, and possibly in time to come, the very atoms of which molecules are made. The instrument that accomplishes this feat is called the transmission electron microscope, and physicist Murray Gibson of AT&T Bell Labs explains the basis for its capabilities.
3: A transmission electron microscope relies on very high energy electrons, which have sufficient energy to penetrate through a very thin sample of material and form an image which is very much like the image formed by an ordinary optical microscope.
1: Resolution is the key factor in viewing smaller worlds. Basically, no energy can delineate something smaller than its own wavelength. The smaller the wavelength, the higher the ability to distinguish smaller features. The illumination behind the transmission electron microscope comes from electrons. Dr. Gibson sums up the relation of resolution and wavelength.
3: Well, the advantage to electron microscopes as far as resolution is concerned is the wavelength. The ultimate resolution of any optical instrument, be it electron optics or X-rays or light, a familiar light microscope, is given by the wavelength of the radiation that is used to form the image.
1: A transmission electron microscope is able to magnify objects millions of times. On this scale, a baseball would appear as large as the Earth. Yet improvements for this hardware, which can already see large molecules, are in the offing. Brighter electron sources will help. So will better optical systems that take over where the electron beam leaves off. Yet one more benefit will come from a vibration-free environment, explains Dr. Gibson.
3: When you take a picture of a material, if there's any vibration, that vibration will blur the image and make it useless. And at the moment, we're at the level that motions that correspond to speeds of only 1 foot per century are sufficient to blur the pictures that we're taking.
1: This has been Science Report, presented by the American Institute of Physics. Scientists exploring the universe we live in. Researching today for the world of tomorrow.

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0: From NPR News, this is All Things Considered. I'm Audie Cornish.
1: And I'm Melissa Block. Facebook and other social networks have transformed the way we interact online, but using computers to share information and meet friends predates the 21st century. From New Hampshire Public Radio, Todd Bookman reports on one of the first social networks, a network that people still use.
2: Before Facebook, before MySpace, even before Al Gore, there was an internet, the 1980s internet, when users still connected through phone lines and communicated through simple lines of text. It may sound outdated, but today, that version of the internet is still very much alive.
3: How do you pronounce your name?
4: I always type it, so there's never really any need to pronounce it, but I guess Bullywiff, so you might say it.
2: Bullywiff is this guy's handle, his screen name. Offline, he's Pat McNamee King, a 23-year-old college student in Concord, New Hampshire.
3: So we're near your parents' basement?
4: Yeah. I'm connected to the internet through an Ethernet cable I pulled down through the ceiling. There's a big piece of exposed communication stuff, bunch of telephone cable wires. It's dark in here. Just storage, bunch of stuff.
2: Perched over a small laptop, Pat/Bullywiff logs into an online community called SDF. It's sort of like Facebook, Gmail, and a gaming site all rolled into one. But there aren't videos or pictures or even ads on the screen.
4: This is a lot more elegant, I think. This is just text. There's no mouse. It's just all in a command line. Using a mouse and having windows and dragging stuff around it's distracting.
2: This is the internet for people that actually understand how the internet works. Instead of websites, users are accessing a shared operating system. They can chat, email, and post within the system, but only by typing in commands. SDF has been around since 1987 and currently has about 30,000 members.

0: But at one time, this type of computing was the internet.
1: They were extremely popular. They were like the alternative to AOL and CompuServe back in the early days. But nowadays, they're, you know, very, very obscure.
0: Rob Fleischman is a computer scientist and internet expert. He says that at one time, porn and pirated materials were commonly shared on these systems.
1: These little areas of the internet that are not particularly popular are great places for nefarious characters.
0: Most of that business has migrated onto the mainstream web, along with all the legal activities, too. SDF is now really just a hangout for computer hobbyists. Back in the 80s, when users still had to use landline telephones to connect, they would usually only communicate with other computers that had a local number. Nobody wanted to pay long-distance charges. And because other users were in your area code, it was common for them to get together in person. Online friends actually became real friends. Today, users from around the globe are on SDF, but they still do occasionally meet up in person.
2: I think that would be really cool. I haven't come across anyone in Concord, New Hampshire. If I did, I'd love to meet up with them.
0: For now, Pat McNamee King is satisfied just surfing around on SDF. Rob Fleischman told me that this type of computing will never totally fade away. There will always be users that are willing to trade the bells and whistles of a website for the hard elegance of code. But because SDF requires some serious computer know-how, it will likely stay limited to the internet's basement. For NPR News, I'm Todd Bookman in Concord, New Hampshire.
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0: Greetings, ladies and gentlemen. 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
4: 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Usually, I just monologue and play music. Very occasionally, I'll do conversations/interviews. 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
1: This is the Banana Republic at 2300 hours on a Saturday. We will be talking to people on the airwaves, just like in the old days on the Robert Island. If you want to listen in, you'd better tune in on time. Otherwise, I will be on the beach breaking rocks.

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2: 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Only a few more seconds. 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
3: This is Science Report. Today, vibroacoustics. Vibration. It can annoy or calm. Sound. It can foster serenity or destroy concentration. Put them together and you get the science of vibroacoustics. Just how the mixture of sound and vibration affects human beings is of critical importance, among other things, to our space program. Generally speaking, lower frequencies produce vibration, which is felt. Higher frequencies are more often transmitted as sound, which is heard. The combined effects of vibration and sound aren't simply added together. Often the two interact, producing an enhanced effect. Just how this enhanced effect influences human beings is the study of vibroacoustics. Dr. Kelly Wilshire, who works at NASA's Langley Research Center, elaborates.
4: Each particular person has their own limits or tolerance to noise and sound. Some people are very much annoyed or bothered by particular types of sounds, characteristics of sounds that wouldn't bother other people. So it's a very individualistic phenomenon.
3: Uncovering what parameters govern human response to a given condition of noise and vibration is the goal of vibroacousticians. Human psychology is a critical aspect of vibroacoustic research. It's also highly variable. Unbearable noise to an adult might be soothing music to a teenager. The immediate goal of this science is improved performance of astronauts. According to Dr. Wilshire, the focus of current work is to establish acceptable levels of noise and vibration for humans in outer space. But, she says, spin-offs from this space-oriented research will benefit us all. Science Report, a feature of the American Institute of Physics.
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0: Hey everyone, my name is Marcus, and I'm the host of a new show right here on Anon Radio. 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
4: 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One never knows what you're gonna get on a Saturday night. 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

0: Haha, gotcha. It's not 1900 UTC, at least not yet. But you can listen to DJ Marcus, that's me, and News to Me every weekday at 1900 UTC, where we cover
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Hello, this is Tobe, coming to you live from a location approximately 1 kilometer to the south of the most heavy fighting in this conflict to date. 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
1: Hello, this is the Gordon Bodrog. From the S to the D to the F, I am the original SDF gangster. I'm a demigod cyber cheddar. And I like to go online. I'm a demigod cyber cheddar. I'm online all the time. When I go into the room, everybody lives. Cause I'm a demigod cyber cheddar. And I never aim to please. When I ask you for your wares, I say it like wares. Cause I'm a demigod cyber cheddar. And I keeps asking for the wares. When I post on your news group, I end in the flames. Cause I'm a demigod cyber cheddar. And claim a claim to the flames. I'm a demigod cyber cheddar. And I like to go online. I'm a demigod cyber cheddar. I'm online all the time. I'm a demigod. I'm a demigod. I'm a demigod. I'm a demigod. I'm a dem. I'm a dem. I'm a demigod cyber cheddar. And I hope you like my

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We's gonna be talking to yous at 2300 hours on Saturdays. And just remember, rules is rules. If you're not listening, I'm going to be taking you to the Robben Island, and yous also gonna have to be breaking the rocks up on the beach. Yemi? Yeah,

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3: 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It's where you'll find it. 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Bye-bye.
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0: Hi, my name's Tobe, and I can incite a riot almost anywhere I go. If you'd like to learn my techniques, tune into the Dubious Goals Committee show every day at 1930 UTC, right here on Anon Radio.
1: Science Report presents Piano Tuning and Micro Worlds. Sound as though that piano is in tune? Well, it probably is, according to 20th century standards. The tuning of each key is equidistant in terms of tone from the key before and after. But during the 18th century, pianos were tuned differently. Dr. Owen Jorgensen of Michigan State University's School of Music tells how past pianists would feel about today's tuning methods.
2: It's very possible that the musicians would have considered a piano to be out of tune, or at least crudely tuned. Maybe not totally or entirely tolerably out of tune or anything to that extent, but certainly not refined to the degree that they were used to.
1: Today's tuning is called equal temperament. 2 centuries ago, not all keys on a piano were the same tone from octave to octave. This gave chords from harpsichords and pianos a different tone. Some of the world's great composers, in fact, wrote with that kind of tone in view. Today, most musicians hardly realize that these instruments can have a different form of tuning.
2: In today's music world, there are very few musicians who are aware that the tuning of the 18th century was different. And mostly, the people that are beginning to become aware of this are harpsichordists and some early 40 pianists.
1: Old world tuning is termed well-tempered. Today's tuning style, called equal temperament, evolved to fit the tone and color of more modern 19th and 20th century music. But if more contemporary music sounds harsh in old-style tuning, how does early music sound on today's pianos? Answers Dr. Jorgensen.
2: Music that was written for the old tuning and played in the modern temperament, called equal temperament, just simply lacks color. And the reason is that all of the tones are spaced exactly equally apart from each other. That would be very similar to looking at a painting reproduced in black and white.
1: Peering into minuscule worlds has always been an ambition of scientists. The first optical microscopes enabled researchers to see microorganisms. Today, technology has developed so that we are able to get a glimpse of molecules, and possibly in time to come, the very atoms of which molecules are made. The instrument that accomplishes this feat is called the transmission electron microscope, and physicist Murray Gibson of AT&T Bell Labs explains the basis for its capabilities.
3: A transmission electron microscope relies on very high energy electrons, which have sufficient energy to penetrate through a very thin sample of material and form an image which is very much like the image formed by an ordinary optical microscope.
1: Resolution is the key.

0: factor in viewing smaller worlds. Basically, no energy can delineate something smaller than its own wavelength. The smaller the wavelength, the higher the ability to distinguish smaller features. The illumination behind the transmission electron microscope comes from electrons. Dr. Gibson sums up the relation of resolution and wavelength.
1: Well, the advantage to electron microscopes as far as resolution is concerned is the wavelength. The ultimate resolution of any optical instrument, be it electron optics or X-rays or light, a familiar light microscope, is given by the wavelength of the radiation that is used to form the image.
0: A transmission electron microscope is able to magnify objects millions of times. On this scale, a baseball would appear as large as the Earth. Yet improvements for this hardware, which can already see large molecules, are in the offing. Brighter electron sources will help. So will better optical systems that take over where the electron beam leaves off. Yet one more benefit will come from a vibration-free environment, explains Dr. Gibson.
1: When you take a picture of a material, if there's any vibration, that vibration will blur the image and make it useless. And at the moment, we're at the level that motions that correspond to speeds of only 1 foot per century are sufficient to blur the pictures that we're taking.
0: This has been Science Report, presented by the American Institute of Physics. Scientists exploring the universe we live in, researching today for the world of tomorrow.

0: Hello, my name is Tobe, and my life revolves around looking for marmots, mushrooms, muskrats, and lots of other things that begin with the letter M. If you want to hear more about it, tune in to the Dubious Goals Committee show right here on Anon Radio every day at 1930 UTC. 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
1: 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Y'all got to hear with music I want to share with y'all. I promise it's not just dodgy accents.
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0: 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I'm Audie Cornish.
1: And I'm Melissa Block. Facebook and other social networks have transformed the way we interact online, but using computers to share information and meet friends predates the 21st century. From New Hampshire Public Radio, Todd Bookman reports on one of the first social networks, a network that people still use.
2: Before Facebook, before MySpace, even before Al Gore, there was an internet, the 1980s internet, when users still connected through phone lines and communicated through simple lines of text. It may sound outdated, but today, that version of the internet is still very much alive.
3: How do you pronounce your name?
4: I always type it, so there's never really any need to pronounce it, but I guess Bullywiff, that's how you might say it.
2: Bullywiff is this guy's handle, his screen name. Offline, he's Pat McNamee King, a 23-year-old college student in Concord, New Hampshire.
3: So we're near your parents' basement?
4: Yeah. I'm connected to the internet through an Ethernet cable I pulled down through the ceiling. There's a big piece of exposed communication stuff, bunch of telephone cable wires. It's dark in here. Just storage, bunch of stuff.
2: Perched over a small laptop, Pat/Bullywiff logs into an online community called SDF. It's sort of like Facebook, Gmail, and a gaming site all rolled into one. But there aren't videos or pictures or even ads on the screen.
4: This is a lot more elegant, I think. This is just text. There's no mouse. It's just all in a command line. Using a mouse and having windows and dragging stuff around it's distracting.
2: This is the internet for people that actually understand how the internet works. Instead of websites, users are accessing a shared operating system. They can chat, email, and post within the system, but only by typing in commands. SDF has been around since 1987 and currently has about 30,000 members. But at one time, this type of computing was the internet.
5: They were extremely popular. They were like the alternative to AOL and CompuServe back in the early days. But nowadays, they're, very, very obscure.
2: Rob Fleischman is a computer scientist and internet expert. He says that at one time, porn and pirated materials were commonly shared on these systems.
5: These little areas of the internet that are not particularly popular are great places for nefarious characters.
2: Most of that business has migrated onto the mainstream web, along with all the legal activities, too. SDF is now really just a hangout for computer hobbyists. Back in the 80s, when users still had to use landline telephones to connect, they would usually only communicate with other computers that had a local number. Nobody wanted to pay long-distance charges. And because other users were in your area code, it was common for them to get together in person. Online friends actually became real friends. Today, users from around the globe are on SDF, but they still do occasionally meet up in person.
4: I think that would be really cool. I haven't come across anyone in Concord, New Hampshire. If I did, I'd love to meet up with them.
2: For now, Pat McNamee King is satisfied just surfing around on SDF. Rob Fleischman told me that this type of computing will never totally fade away. There will always be users that are willing to trade the bells and whistles of a website for the hard elegance of code. But because SDF requires some serious computer know-how, it will likely stay limited to the internet's basement. For NPR News, I'm Todd Bookman in Concord, New Hampshire.
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Matter and energy are just two sides of the same thing. The ratio between energy quanta, photons, and mass particles, nucleons, is 1 billion to 1, that is, visible matter is a billionth of

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Hello, this is Tobe, coming to you live from a location approximately 1 kilometer to the south of the most heavy fighting in this conflict to date. You would know what this is all about if you would just tune into the Dubious Goals Committee every day at 1930 UTC. Don't be another casualty. 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
1: Hello, this is the Gordon Monrug. From the S to the D to the F, I am the original SDF gangster. I'm a demigod cyber cheddar. And I like to go online. I'm a demigod cyber cheddar. I'm online all the time. When I go into the room, everybody lives. Cause I'm a demigod cyber cheddar. And I never aim to please. When I ask you for your wares, I say it like wares. Cause I'm a demigod cyber cheddar. And I keeps asking for the wares. When I post on your news group, I end of the flames. Cause I'm a demigod cyber cheddar. And claim a claim to the flames. I'm a demigod cyber cheddar. And I like to go online. I'm a demigod cyber cheddar. I'm online all the time. I'm a demigod. I'm a demigod. I'm a demigod. I'm a demigod. I'm a dem. I'm a dem. I'm a demigod cyber cheddar. And I hope you like my

because, Yemi, these are the Banana Republic. We's gonna be talking to yous at 2300 hours on Saturdays. And just remember, rules is rules. If you're not listening, I'm going to be taking you to the Robben Island, and yous also gonna have to be breaking the rocks up on the beach. Yummy!

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0: 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I'm Audie Cornish.
1: And I'm Melissa Block. Facebook and other social networks have transformed the way we interact online, but using computers to share information and meet friends predates the 21st century. From New Hampshire Public Radio, Todd Bookman reports on one of the first social networks, a network that people still use.
2: Before Facebook, before MySpace, even before Al Gore, there was an internet, the 1980s internet, when users still connected through phone lines and communicated through simple lines of text. It may sound outdated, but today, that version of the internet is still very much alive.
3: How do you pronounce your name?
4: I always type it, so there's never really any need to pronounce it, but I guess Bullywiff, that's how you might say it.
2: Bullywiff is this guy's handle, his screen name. Offline, he's Pat McNamee King, a 23-year-old college student in Concord, New Hampshire.
3: So we're near your parents' basement?
4: Yeah. I'm connected to the internet through an Ethernet cable I pulled down through the ceiling. There's a big piece of exposed communication stuff, bunch of telephone cable wires. It's dark in here. Just storage, bunch of stuff.
2: Perched over a small laptop, Pat/Bullywiff logs into an online community called SDF. It's sort of like Facebook, Gmail, and a gaming site all rolled into one. But there aren't videos or pictures or even ads on the screen.
4: This is a lot more elegant, I think. This is just text. There's no mouse. It's just all in a command line. Using a mouse and having windows and dragging stuff around it's distracting.
2: This is the internet for people that actually understand how the internet works. Instead of websites, users are accessing a shared operating system. They can chat, email, and post within the system, but only by typing in commands. SDF has been around since 1987 and currently has about 30,000 members. But at one time, this type of computing was the internet.
5: They were extremely popular. They were like the alternative to AOL and CompuServe back in the early days. But nowadays, they're, very, very obscure.
2: Rob Fleischman is a computer scientist and internet expert. He says that at one time, porn and pirated materials were commonly shared on these systems.
5: These little areas of the internet that are not particularly popular are great places for nefarious characters.
2: Most of that business has migrated onto the mainstream web, along with all the legal activities, too. SDF is now really just a hangout for computer hobbyists. Back in the 80s, when users still had to use landline telephones to connect, they would usually only communicate with other computers that had a local number. Nobody wanted to pay long-distance charges. And because other users were in your area code, it was common for them to get together in person. Online friends actually became real friends. Today, users from around the globe are on SDF, but they still do occasionally meet up in person.
4: I think that would be really cool. I haven't come across anyone in Concord, New Hampshire. If I did, I'd love to meet up with them.
2: For now, Pat McNamee King is satisfied just surfing around on SDF. Rob Fleischman told me that this type of computing will never totally fade away. There will always be users that are willing to trade the bells and whistles of a website for the hard elegance of code. But because SDF requires some serious computer know-how, it will likely stay limited to the internet's basement. For NPR News, I'm Todd Bookman in Concord, New Hampshire.
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0: Greetings, ladies and gentlemen. 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
4: 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Usually, I just monologue and play music. Very occasionally, I'll do conversations/interviews. But I encourage you to tune in. It's good stuff.

0: It's 1900 UTC, and that means it's time for That's News to Me. I'm your host, DJ Marcus. Let's see what's happening in the world today.
1: Ahoy! Welcome, welcome, one and all! It is Wednesday, September the 20th, 2023, and it's 1900 UTC. Woo! It's 34 degrees outside right now, high of 36. Reverb's on, my bad. High of 36. You heard me right. We got full-on summer temperatures still happening here in Austin, Texas, but that's just the way it goes. Whoa, I've got two mics. Oh, it must be using the other mic. Hold on, let's see if this is in stereo. Hello, does this sound any different or better or worse? Anyway, it's calm. I've got both microphones. Oh, hold on, I'm going to turn the other microphone on. Let's see what happens. Hello, I've got two microphones. I don't know if it sounds the same or not. But shout out to Com, the Z-Man's in the house, X1, LCD, Claudio M, Thrig, everybody hanging out. Oh, it gives me fake reverb. Excellent. Let me see if I turn the reverb on. Reverb. And let's turn reverb on the other bank. Reverb. And turn that on. Turn that up. All right. We got two microphones close to each other, hearing me, both with a reverb turned on. It's like I'm in a giant dance hall. Anyway, let's turn that off. Turn that off. Hey, we still got two. Let's turn this other one off. Bloop. There we go. Now we're back. Let's see. Yeah, MNW goes full supervillain. Sorry about that, folks. Thrig saying it's 45 degrees C there. Oh, in the system, on the computer. No, I'm talking about right outside my window. It is a nice 34 degrees. So, boo to the sun. I would like it to cool off. But hey, you know what? We make do. I'm hanging out inside because, like I said, last week I had COVID. This week I've been quarantining for the 5 days after you get sick. I found out my boss wants to do my annual review, so I may need to go into the office on Friday, which is fine because I'm planning on leaving the house Thursday night. Thursday evening I'm going to leave the house. So, shouldn't be too bad. I think that'll be adequate time. I've been symptom-free for 5 days, and, it's going to be, 8 or 9 days since I had the onset of symptoms, so. Anyway, I think I've been safe. We'll keep trying. Also, here's something that I've really enjoyed lately. If you get tea, any tea, but more if you have a dark tea, put a spoonful of honey in it, add some ginger, and maybe a little lime. If you have a sore throat, or if you are feeling any kind of way, it is very pleasant. It's nice and warm. And if you want, you can omit the tea and put whiskey in there. It's pretty good, too. All right, let's get into the news. There's a lot going on. Oh, shout out to Jay Lamoth. Welcome, welcome. Also, if you want to hang out in XMPP land, you can. Just go on over to sdf@conference.jabber.sdf.org. And that will get you. That's where I'm hanging out most of the time now. The channel is non-radio. At conference.jabber.sdf.org. And if you join, I'm joining there now. Boom. You'll be hanging out with me, basically. Looks like LCD, Joshua M., Jay LaMoth, and Fade, as well as GoDub and the Anon Radio Bot are present. So check it all out. Jay LaMoth pointing out you can drink whiskey straight up, but if you put it with tea and herbs and stuff, it's medicine. Delicious medicine. All right, time for death and destruction. First up, let's talk about a teen who ruined someone's life. Well, I guess ruined is relative. They're dead now, so it's guess it's not happening anymore. A second teenager has been arrested in Las Vegas hit-and-run death of a former LA police chief. Oh, just a police officer. Never mind. The cop was on his morning bike ride when he was struck by a vehicle just after 6 a.m. on August 14th. The 17-year-old alleged driver was arrested soon after the incident. On Tuesday, a second teen, who allegedly filmed a mocking video of the crash, was also arrested. Both face murder charges. Las Vegas police said they've tried the teens to at least three hit-and-run incidents on the morning of August 14th. The two teenagers struck a 72-year-old man on a bicycle in the early hours of the morning before hitting and killing the cop. The 72-year-old was not injured in the crash. In a video of the fatal hit-and-run, one of the teenagers has been heard asking, "Ready?" before the teenagers mow down Probst, which is the cop's name. Yeah, hit this asshole, the other teenager says. He veers into the bike lane behind the cop. The retired police chief is then struck off his bike and thrown against the windshield. The passenger can then be heard saying, "Oh shit, we need to get out of here." Sounds like teenagers running people over. They need some punishment. Anyway, that was in Las Vegas, United States. In Illinois, police in Chicago have said the deaths of four people in their Romeoville subdivision home were not a random act, a reversal of an earlier position that the killings were a murder-suicide. An Illinois family of two adults, two children, and three pet dogs were found dead by police on Sunday during a wellness check after a member of the family didn't show up to work or respond to phone calls from relatives. Yeah, there's doing dumb stuff as a teenager, and there's running people over with your car for fun. That's a totally different class of terrible. The Will County coroner identified the adults. The detectives spent the last 36 hours collecting a bunch of evidence. Police say they believe the victims were killed sometime between Saturday night and early Sunday morning. They don't have a motive or a description of assailant. They're asking for any information from the public. It doesn't seem... I'm trying to see... There's no information as to why they think it was not a random act. So, I guess... I thought it was going to give us some more information. But anyway, yeah, it's pretty much going on. Hey, let's check out Calm real quick. Grapefruit helps to increase the plasmatic content of good medicine. This is probably much more dangerous than a spoonful of booze. Grapefruit. There's a vodka that makes a grapefruit vodka in town. Pretty good. As we jump out into the greater wide world, let's talk about Israel. Surprise, surprise, Israel has killed six more Palestinians in the West Bank. Where? Oh, they raided Jenin again. Israeli forces have killed at least five Palestinians during two raids in the occupied West Bank and another Palestinian in a separate incident in the blockaded Gaza Strip in the past 24 hours and the latest spike of violence in the occupied territories. On Tuesday, Israeli forces raided the Jenin refugee camp in the northern West Bank and killed four Palestinians. Some 30 others were also wounded, according to Palestinian health officials. The four killed were identified. The Palestinian Health Ministry identified the man. I don't understand why news reports identify these random people that were murdered. Like, the family knows who died. Why does it need to be in the public record who specifically was murdered? I guess so you can go fact check them later on. It just always seems so strange to me. Thrigg pointing out grapefruit juice and some drugs don't mix. Oh, I didn't know that. I did not. I didn't know grapefruit juice was dangerous with drugs. That's good to know. In Gaza, the Palestinian man was identified. Anyway, it's just the rest of the story is them talking about who they've identified and who identified them, which isn't really useful. In Mexico, in a case of an enterprise being caring about people, I guess, a company which operates some of Mexico's railways has suspended 60 of its routes after a surge of migrants hitchhiking on its freight trains. Ferromex said services would be halted on trains traveling towards Mexico's border with the U.S. in order to avoid accidents or loss of life. It added that the number of migrants trying to hitch rides on its freight trains was unprecedented. Hundreds of thousands clamber onto the roofs and cling to the sides each year. Grupo Mexico, which owns Mexico's biggest rail operator, Ferromex, said in a statement published on Tuesday that there had been half a dozen cases of injuries or death in recent days. The network of freight trains is referred to by migrants as La Bestia, the beast, and many risk jumping on board to speed up their 3,000-kilometer journey from Mexico's southern to its northern border. As the wagons are usually filled with freight, most of them ride on the roof or hang from the sides. If they fall, they risk losing life and limb. The trains also are targeted by gangs who rob, rape, and extort migrants. Ferromex said more than 1,500 people had gathered on top of a train and inside a train depot in Torreon, from where freight services depart for a number of Mexican cities on the U.S. border. Let's see. And since 2021, the numbers have just skyrocketed. Let's see what's going on in comm real quick. Thrig, probably because you aren't taking old man drugs. Z-Man pointing out Zorhoff. Yes, be very careful if on blood thinners, for example, or statins. Oh, Claudio M. says he's an old man. Nah, man, you're not old. We're all just floating around in the middle ground. X1 is doctor in gardening. Oh. Rosuvastatin. Interesting. In Austin, there's a class where you can be trained to become a master gardener. I think it's, I don't know what that entails, but it sounds very impressive. In Morocco, children walk long distances to a tent school following the earthquake. You may remember, last week there was a big disaster in Morocco. Well, they're walking to school now to a tent. The site is 32 large tents to accommodate the students, 16 tents for middle school students, 16 for vocational high school students. Many of the young people flocking to the tent school lost family members, and while classes have not yet officially resumed, teachers are providing them with a distraction and a badly needed psychological support. Initially, we lost 242 schools in the earthquake, 33 of which were completely destroyed, the provincial director of national education said. The young people coming to the temporary school are some of the 1 million school children that the UN says were impacted by the earthquake. So, very exciting that they were able to stand up a temporary school and get back on it so fast. That's pretty cool. hey, LCD's in the house. Welcome, welcome. So, yeah, it's 1913 UTC here, and I just want to remind everybody, this is your warning or alarm that in 17 minutes, the Dubious Goals Committee with Tobe show that airs every goddamn day at 1930 UTC will be coming on right here on and on radio. Also, if you do take any drugs, regular medication, and you like grapefruits, check the label. Read the label. Talk to your doctor. Make sure you are not dangerously mixing because it is a risk. Just ask Dr. X1 or Old Man Claudio M. I don't like that. I'll just say Old Claudio M. Or the Z-Man. But yeah, every goddamn day, we got the Dubious Goals Committee with Tobe. Plant Watch. Venus flytrap has a fire alarm. What? That's pretty... A plant with a fire alarm, I don't know what you can do if you know you're on fire. A fire alarm has been discovered in a plant. The Venus flytrap is known for its carnivorous trap that snaps shut on unsuspecting insects. But heat-sensitive cells have been found in the trigger hairs, acting as a fire alarm. The flytrap grows in grassy swamps in North Carolina and the U.S., where the grass often dries up and be set alight by lightning. Studies simulating a grass fire made all the traps shut, but surprisingly, some survived undamaged and later reopened. Using a hot air blower had the same effect. When traps were heated, when traps were heated with a fine heat probe, it triggered an electrical signal at over 37°C. But only over 55°C was a second electric signal fired off and signaled the trap to close. The temperature also had to rise rapidly, just like a rapid fire in the wild, so the flytrap can sense an approaching blaze and protect itself. Which is pretty cool. I thought that was pretty neat. WX boss in the house. Do not approach. Up to 8,000 minks have escaped from a farm in Pennsylvania. They are cute critters, but they are not your pet. It was a jailbreak for the ages. Thousands of dangerous captives on the run in Pennsylvania. All hands alert for law enforcement and ancient officials warning the public to report sightings. The escapees are animals from a mink farm in Rockefeller Township, 60 miles north of Harrisburg. They were liberated by a, quote, unknown actor who cut a hole in the fence early on Sunday. Between 6,000 and 8,000 minks were released, authorities say, with those living nearby urged not to approach or try to capture what they see. Live minks can be dangerous and may bite residents. Authorities are advising them not to approach or attempt to catch them without a safe and proper trap. Most of the escaped minks have been recovered. Chalice Hobbs, executive director of Fur Commission USA, representing mink farmers, told Pennsylvania Fox 56 that many remained close to the farm and were rounded up. In the most serious of a number of recent mink releases, investigated by the FBI in Ohio, up to 40,000 animals were set free in Van Wert County in November 2022. Fur Commission USA, where did it go? There it is. Thanks, Claudio. Fur Commission USA said the released animals would die in the wild and called the episode a devastating act of violence, animal cruelty, and vandalism. It's fun. The fur farmers, the people who are growing these animals just to kill them for their pelts, they're like, this is cruel. Don't let the animals just out free willy-nilly. And it is kind of crude. It's kind of like taking a house cat and releasing it in the woods, or a dog and releasing it in the woods. You know, it's like, they can't take care of themselves. But also, they're very cute animals, very soft fur. USA and Brazil warn of an attempt to stop Guatemala president-elect taking power. The United States has a long and sordid history of manipulating and causing trouble in South America, so take this with a grain of salt. But international concern over the future of Guatemala's democracy is growing as Brazil's president warned of a possible coup to stop the president-elect taking power, and the U.S. denounced unprecedented attempts to undermine the Central American country's election result. The center-left anti-corruption crusader Bernardo Arevalo was elected Guatemala's new president last month. This week, thousands of supporters took to the street to protest against alleged attempts to block his inauguration in January. Last week, Arevalo, the son of Guatemala's first democratically elected president, Juan José Arevalo, temporarily pulled out of the transition process after government officials raided electoral facilities where ballot boxes were being stored. Lula addressed the UN Assembly on Tuesday, saying that institutional ruptures in the African nations of Burkina Faso, Gabon, Guinea, Mali, Niger, and Sudan. In Guatemala, there's the risk of a coup, which would prevent the winner of a democratic election taking office. So, Liquid Dreams in the house. Welcome, welcome. And Overland. I still forgot. I keep forgetting. I'm supposed to call and schedule an appointment with a psychiatrist for evaluation. All right. British journalist held by police at Luton Airport for 5 hours without arrest. I'll just do this as a short one because we're running low on time. A British journalist who previously worked in the Kurdish-controlled parts of Syria was held by counterterrorism police at Luton Airport for 5 hours without being arrested last month under power of detention. Matt Broomsfield, 29, said he was met by police as he got off a plane from Belgrade with his girlfriend on the 24th of August and was taken aside for questioning, where he was asked, "Do you consider your reporting objective and his opinions of the British state?" Police told Broomfield they were engaged in a mopping up operation. They seized his phone and laptop and refused to return them. After the questioning ended, he was allowed to proceed and no police action has followed. Broomfield was detained under Schedule 7 of the Terrorism Act 2000, used routinely by counterterrorism officers to question people at airports for up to 6 hours at a time. Police say it's a tool to keep the public safe, but critics say the power is overused to the point of harassment. Let's check out what's happening in COM, seeing it move around a little bit. Adderall, messing up people when they're trying to skate. And, the SDF synth cartel. Oh, that makes me excited. So Jalen Muff pointing out, hope his devices were encrypted and backed up. This is a good time to remind you, did you know if you have a Meta ARPA account, you can get access to SDF's Nextcloud instance? And really, if you have files that you need when you're traveling, especially, what I find useful and helpful is I have a password manager hosted somewhere, and I have my files on SDF with Nextcloud. And so whenever I go somewhere, I just kind of wipe everything and then, or get a new computer, whatever, depending on what it is, and then take the data, take the blank devices with you. And when you get where you're going, then install all the stuff. And then whenever you're going to leave again, wipe your devices again. And then ta-da, what do you know? Very easy. So anyway, just something to be mindful of. Jay LaMoth pointing out he self-hosts his Nextcloud instance. It was a discussion over in hanging out in Jabberchat. Yeah, LCD, I wish SDF's Nextcloud was encrypted. Yeah, it's true, but you can encrypt the data and put it on over there. So that can be pretty useful. If you're doing any backups, it's easier. But you can also just create I use a Mac, so what I do is I create an encrypted volume, which is just like a sparse bundle, and then that's encrypted, and so then I can decrypt it, blah, blah, blah. Just a good reminder. India's lower house has voted to reserve a third of the seats for women. India's lower house of parliament passed a bill Wednesday that would more than double the number of women lawmakers in its ranks, following several failed attempts to enact the measure stretching back decades. A total of 454 lawmakers voted for the bill, with only two against. The proposed law would reserve one-third of the seats in India's lower house and state assemblies for women once it takes effect, which could take until at least the end of the decade. It would not take effect before national elections next year, but will be a further fillip to the already commanding position of Prime Minister Narendra Modi's party ahead of the poll. It sounds like anything that increases, a balance is pretty cool. There's so many scary stories and so much that happens. You need a diversity. You need a diverse set of voices. Speaking of diversity, a Batman researcher said gay in talk to school kids. When asked to censor himself, he quit. Mark Tyler Nobleman was supposed to talk to kids about the secret co-creator of Batman, with the aim of inspiring young students in suburban Atlanta's Forsyth County to research and write. Then the school district told him he had to cut a key point from his presentation, that the artist he helped rescue from obscurity had a gay son. Rather than acquiesce, he canceled his talks. "We're long past the point where we should be policing people about who they love," Nobleman said in a telephone interview, "and that's what I'm hoping will happen in this community." State laws restricting talk of sexual orientation and gender identity in schools have proliferated in recent years, but the clash with Nobleman shows schools may be limiting such discussions even in states like Georgia that haven't officially banned them. Some proponents of broader laws giving parents more control over schools argue they extend a discussion of sex and gender even if the statutes don't explicitly cover them. Oh, hey, LCD. I used to use SDF for my backups, too. I try and be mindful of the amount of space I use, though. That's something that is part of the reason why I started hosting some stuff at home. I was like, What box? That's a good that's a service too. Kenya's anti-gay bill proposes a 50-year jail term. That's right. Kenya's considering the Family Protection Bill 2023, which could lead to a 50-year prison sentences for non-consensual same-sex acts. Sponsored by Homa Bay Town legislator Peter Kaluma, the bill aims to ban homosexual same-sex unions and LGBTQ activities and campaigns. Oh, tea is so good. According to the bill, individuals engaging in same-sex acts could face imprisonment for a minimum of 10 years, a maximum of 50. Owners of premises used for same-sex relations may be fined $14,000 or serve a 7-year jail term. Let's see. The Supreme Court's ruling earlier this year deemed such discrimination unconstitutional. But, alas, there's a lot of... Yeah, exactly, Jay LaMoth. Why single out same-sex acts? They could just make it an anti-sexual assault bill. But yeah, you know why. Nigerian court has granted bail to 69 people that are arrested in a controversial gay wedding raid. Nigerian courts extended bail to 69 individuals who were apprehended last month during a police operation targeting a gay wedding. Nigeria enforces stringent legislation against same-sex marriage, and the arrests underscore the challenging environment for LGBTQ individuals in the country. To secure their release, the defendants must each pay a sum of greater than $600. So just wanted to highlight trouble for the gay and LGBTQ community across the globe. Let's see. Oh, we've got 4 minutes to go before the Dubious Goals Committee with Tobe. So let's talk about some cool science-y stuff real quick. Tim Peake has backed the idea of solar farms in space, saying the concept is becoming absolutely viable. Astronaut Madge Peake said the falling cost of launching heavy cargoes into orbit mean that complex structures like solar farms could soon be launched into space and have the potential to provide significant power. Peake is the first European Space Agency astronaut from Britain to visit the ISS, and said it boils down to hard numbers at the end of the day. Launching thousands of tons of hardware into low Earth orbit is becoming viable. The ESA has said exploring the idea of space-based solar power plants and commissioned 2 concept studies this year. It's hoping to present a business case to the EU by 2025. Solar farms in space would be financially viable when cargoes could be launched at a cost of $1,000 per kilogram or less. The actual cost right now is around $2,700 per kilogram. Elon Musk's Neuralink approved to recruit humans for brain implant trial. That's right. This project's still going on. Neuralink said it has received approval from an independent review board to begin recruiting patients for its human trial. They're seeking people with paralysis to test its experimental device in a 6-year study. Neuralink is one of several companies developing a brain-computer interface that can collect and analyze brain signals. But its billionaire executive's bombastic promotion of the company has attracted skepticism and raised ethical concerns. So, we'll see what happens. Hey, CSH is in the house. Welcome, welcome. We talked about the growing number of people who have obsolete hardware surgically implanted in them whenever we were talking about some blind people that had these artificial eyes. And the software makers went out of business and certain components fail. And what do you do? Well, if you don't have $20,000 to uninstall the hardware in your head, good luck. So yeah, I don't know, I'm skeptical of it. Fuel loading has completed at the second Shin Hanul unit. The loading of fuel has been completed at Unit 2 of the Shin Hanul Nuclear Power Plant, Korea Hydro and Nuclear Power announced. The unit's the second of 2 APR 1400 reactors at the site, which is another source of contention as Westinghouse is trying to sue Korea to prevent them from exporting the APR 1400 plans. Oh, hey, and what do you know? We're out of time.
2: Is that a drop? Is that a marmot? Oh my God. Okay, here we go. The current time is 1930 UTC, and that means it's time for another exciting episode of the Dubious Goals Committee. Okay, whatever. Hi, my name is Tobe. I'm trying to walk into the into the creek here to look for some golf balls. And as soon as I get under the trees, 12 meters away from me or less, there is a little marmot right there. And he's hiding behind that tree now. I didn't see him. I came storming in here. And I'm down at the covert end of the creek. Okay, what's he go? Where's he going? I'm kind of sneaking up on him, but I think he's actually kind of moving away from me. Yeah, where did he go? Oh my God, there he is right there. Hi, little buddy. I'm not 10 meters away from him. And there he goes. He just disappeared into the rocks. And somebody stuck their head up over there. Is that a different marmot or is that the same guy? Oh my God. And I didn't bring my camera or anything. I'm just standing here with the reacher grabber. Okay. Let's get down here into the creek properly and start this up. Okay, so the current time is 1932 UTC, and that means it's time to begin another thrilling episode of The Dubious Goals Committee. Right, hello. So, my name's Tobe. And, I got up way too early this morning. Only to find my cat has peed on the floor. After a couple of days of being a good kitty. Why is it so muddy down here? Yeah, so, I got up early. Thought, well, we might as well go outside. Since it's relatively cool. And so here I am, down at the creek. And, there's one or two white golf balls sitting around, but this isn't the important thing. We gotta get up on this marmot. So, yeah. It's kind of overcast today. Kind of very overcast. I didn't think it was. I thought it was sunny when I woke up. But no, it's about 21 degrees. And it's very overcast. As I was getting out of my car, I thought I felt a raindrop. And it looks like it could rain. Okay, now where did that marmot go? There's some concrete just piled up here. Down here by the culvert end, there's some broken slabs of concrete that got dumped down here into the creek. And this is what I mean when I refer to as the rocks, the rocky area. It's really just a bunch of slabs of concrete. And where did that guy disappear down into? He went down in there and he went over. Yeah, there's kicked up dirt over here. And so, yeah, I have long known that this area is a Mati zone. And I can't really see into any holes or anything, but yeah, there's a marmot. There's at least one marmot hanging out right over there, 2 meters away. He's right in that hole somewhere. Hi, buddy. I don't want to spook my marmoty friends. I don't want to scare them. I don't want them to panic, so I'm just going to back away. Check all the flotsam. Wow. The culvert is blocked by a bunch of logs, right? And so every subsequent rain washes more sticks and more logs down here that then get trapped. And so now there's the big pile blocking the culvert completely. And then 10, yeah, 20 meters of just smaller sticks, styrofoam bottles, a couple of basketballs, cans, and various other kinds of trash. It's horrendous. Yeah, maybe that covert wasn't as good of an idea as we thought it was. Yeah. Ugh. Okay, so I just walked through a web right at eye level. Okay. I'm not sure why it's so damn muddy. Did it rain overnight? Yep, and look right here. Right through this mud, here's Mati footprints, that little guy. That guy we just saw. These are his footprints, same size. I'm walking upstream a little bit. There's some birds freaking out behind me. What are the birds freaking out about? Oh, why do I get the feeling we're not going to find any golf balls today? Why do I just know? Anyway. So here we are, just walking along. What's making sound up there? Who knows? Ugh, tripping over sticks. Generally being a nuisance to myself. Oh, we got ducks up here in the bend. Are those mallards? More Mati footprints. Matis have been running along the bank here. Yep, we got a couple mallards. Swimming. Swimming through the bend. Alright, so we've seen mallards and marmots today. That's a pretty good day. There's a yellow golf ball up there high on the bank. I'm not gonna bother. It's kind of stinky down here. There's a white golf ball. Oh, it is sticky muddy down here. Oh, it's not good. Okay, so I'm gonna start making my way back here because what you need to know is that I did do a little bit of synth last night. I went up into synth zone 4 and I started messing around with that, you know, with that dumb little thing that we're doing up there, and I was trying to, you know, we did that sort of other sort of lead sound thingy, and whereas it was kind of okay, it still was sounding kind of flat, and I wanted to figure out something to do with that, make it sound better, and so, well, yeah, here, let's just get this going. And let me climb out of the creek here. Here's the sound that we're talking about. Kind of dry. Kind of boring. Right? So basically what I did was I plugged this into the delay on this other little weird module that I have up here. And as we turn this knob, starts to get really weird. Here we go.

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Wait, let's throw... What happens if we throw LFO on that? Does that get any weirder? I don't know. It seems just as easy to turn it by hand. Find some sweet spot here.

0: Yeah.
1: A little improvised jam there. Because suddenly I was feeling it. And what was I feeling exactly? I don't know. It was something along these lines. Sufficiently strange. Kinda like it. But I'm also realizing that I have a cable here that we could plug into an envelope, right, of some kind. What do we got? Are we using them all? No, we still have this coming out of Florian. What is this, the filter or the amp envelope? I don't know. What if we plug it into here? Okay, subtle. Without it? This is without the envelope. Okay, now envelope. Mostly recognizable by that beat. What happens if we plug it into this one?

drastic. But noisy. Okay, is this a thing that we want to keep? It's noisy as hell. I can still hear it. If you have headphones on, you can probably hear it too. Rasha, frasha. But if I turn this knob down, it goes away. And I could just hear a chicken. I just heard a chicken bawk. There's another one. And another. Okay, we got silence. And we start to get... Yeah, we start to get noise once we're up to about there. Yeah, okay. So let me put the microphone down again, and let's bust this some more. All right. Where are we at here? What am I doing? And let's gonna mute that and go.

All right, let me just say that you have been listening to the Dubious Goals Committee, where we find marmots and golf balls and ducks and synth. And this airs every damn day at 1930 UTC right here on and on radio.

Take me to a quiet place where birds chirp in stereo, and I can hear the clarity of my thoughts like a stream of water, absolved from the pressures of my ambitious feet that have worked so hard to march to the beat.

Hello and welcome to Flux. This is Sturg, and that was Levitation Room with Light Me Up. This week, I've been in the midst of chaos with everything going wrong. I've got some interesting failures, all from connecting a unit up to a rig which has been used an awful lot, and yet, somehow, a unit has gone bang. Yeah, I found myself fault-finding over video call. Never great when you're in that situation. As a result, I've been a bit of a grumpy Sturg. But I found a couple of days working from home and drinking an awful lot of pu'er has made things right again. Yeah, if in doubt, go drink a lot of pu'er. Particularly if it's wet. And it's been very wet of late. But enough belly aching. I think I might have some good stuff for you this week. Enjoy!

Maybe if you play some songs mentioning heat, it might get a bit warmer tomorrow. Well, the rain's meant to stop at least. But that was the end of part one, where we heard Daff with Kebab Trauma, then Jack White and Dollar Bill, Foul with Fossils, Kelly Haha with Normalize, Dolce Neves with Chuba Chuba, Tenbold Judah and Swords of a Thousand Men, and then Paycheck with Heatwave. Let's see what else I can find for us today.

Sun Ra was on the ark. Prince Nico Mbaga, he was on the ark. So was Art Taylor and Sonny Simmons and Bessie Smith and Duke, all on the ark, and Joe Tex and Geraldine Connor and Giuseppe Logan, even Roaring Lion and Aunt Bunny were abdominally on the ark. The original DeFosto was also on the ark.

ice and freight powder, who prevaricate and ruse, strewing holy powder as ritual upon the ark, but don't want ink or water to touch their clothes. Who else was on the ark? Max Roach was on the ark, and Ras Shorty Eye, and Eric Dolphy, and Amiri Baraka, and Ras Ellibank, and Harry Belafonte, them was high upon the boat.

the village, bachelor-like. And then you hear he pulling three women in the congregation, and the shepherd raising crook stick and tapping his foot when the hymn swing, but his suffer, he's suffering in silence, because he wondering if while he in church, rocking on his heels, his woman horning him would lead a gym when night come, and he need a see a man to prophesy or tack back and catch them in slackness. But his fate was full. Every Sunday, he in church, he was on the ark in Broome. Beatty was on the ark, Mong and Vino in pajamas, the wild moon, fever in his throat, performance poet and stand-up comic boat were on the boat. And the ark was full, but more was to come, and they're coming still. Ethel Waters was on the ark, singing Creole gold. Octavia Butler, hip good, up upon this boat. Eric Eustace Williams, dead and living same time, was also wrapped in kente. Fats Waller, Courtney Jones, and Winifred Atwell

0: but who fell to stony death because she had eaten salt. Then Darkest Howl and the Mighty Spoiler, the Mighty Terror and the Mighty Zandoli, and proper sore fans strewing vitamins down his throat. Zandoli, living among the dead, still capping war around the sick man head. Then Pharaoh Sanders reached with Yusuf Lateef.
1: Lovelace laugh.
0: He see Eric Roach reach on the ark, his book of poems still warm under his arm. And when the ark had 2 days to go before it reached Southampton, here come Brother Resistance, here come Carl the Voice, here come Benjamin Zephaniah, here come John LaRose, here come Charles Mingus, here come Lord Kitchener on his way back from New York in 1957, here come Paul Rosen, here come Barry McBurney, even Olive Wharf rolled upon that boat. This was the year that the great bandit graduated from bandit school and roughed 40,000 men in San Fernando. When the river washed down from the million hills and cleansed the city. And who had drowned, badly waterlogged, and who had dared, badly wounded. And the great bandit came down with his escort and chariot to survey the land. And he found poor black folk had hidden in holes in the earth. And in barrels sealed shut with likely sap from the breadfruit tree. But the poets were wise and hid in the trees and were never found. And the bandit rode on. And the houses of dukes and spooks and prime ministers were burned to the ground. And all around the embassy roof, those grand facades of colonial times were volcanically cast to ash and plundered. And then the bandit moved west, searching for that gold-throated woman who, after making disco love to him one morning, ventured him up to the hills overlooking the city, behind the bridge and quarry, and show him his own city. And he never imagined his own island as a map. Its grids and ley lines, the white fume booming at the lips of the coast.
1: Years hence, the bandit went knocking at discotheque doors, but the woman was gone. She was upon the ark. Anointed with olive oil and secret colors.

C.L.R. James, the poets, Gillan Kane, and Giboyega Udu Banjo. But not Kemal Braithwaite. He was not under honor. Instead, Baba, the great teacher, had long since evaporated into air, into language, into sound, into the very sex fruit of poetry. And Arp drove up to Bristol, Brixton, Birmingham, Leeds, and Manchester too. It swooned into New York, Boston and Chicago, New Orleans, see it too. Yeah. And then it swing down to Haiti, Cuba, Jamaica, Suriname, St. Kitts, St. Vincent, Guyana.

0: Jamaica's national dish is Achean sourfish, but this is vegan, so we leave the fish out the dish. We have to find a good substitute. I know we are going to use jackfruit, saute some onions and garlic in some coconut oil for a couple of minutes. You can add a little pepper to this, could be cayenne or the good old scotch bonnet. Prepare the jackfruit, break it up, remove some of the parts that are tough, shred it in your fingers, hands and stuff. Add it to the pan when you think that's enough. Add more seasoning now if you wish, bell peppers, thyme, tomatoes. If you're adding salt, only add a little bit of the pink Himalayan or the grey Celtic. Cook it down for about 15 minutes. Get the ackee, add it to it. With a fork, a delicate mix, simmer down for a bit. That's it. What does it go with? It's your choice. Could be quinoa, bulga, peas and rice. Take my advice. Vegan ackee and jackfruit. Nice. Yes, I am.
1: I have recently discovered Wami Eat Wednesday and I love it. But that's the end of part two, where we heard from Minyo Crusaders and Chitose Hajime with Wido Bushi, Anthony Joseph with The Ark, Captain Beefheart and the Magic Band with Mirror Man live at the garage, Magnetic Fields and All My Little Words, and then Maccabee with his Aki and Jackfruit recipe. We're going to finish off tonight with Oja and Afrobeat Blues. Please keep tuned in to Anon Radio, because next up is Andy C with Language Soup. Thank you, and good night.

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1: 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We will be talking to people on the airwaves, just like in the old days on the Robert Island. 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
3: This is Science Report. Today, vibroacoustics. Vibration. It can annoy or calm. Sound. It can foster serenity or destroy concentration. Put them together and you get the science of vibroacoustics. Just how the mixture of sound and vibration affects human beings is of critical importance, among other things, to our space program. Generally speaking, lower frequencies produce vibration, which is felt. Higher frequencies are more often transmitted as sound, which is heard. The combined effects of vibration and sound aren't simply added together. Often the two interact, producing an enhanced effect. Just how this enhanced effect influences human beings is the study of vibroacoustics. Dr. Kelly Wilshire, who works at NASA's Langley Research Center, elaborates.
4: Each particular person has their own limits or tolerance to noise and sound. Some people are very much annoyed or bothered by particular types of sounds, characteristics of sounds that wouldn't bother other people. So it's a very individualistic phenomenon.
3: Uncovering what parameters govern human response to a given condition of noise and vibration is the goal of vibroacousticians. Human psychology is a critical aspect of vibroacoustic research. It's also highly variable. Unbearable noise to an adult might be soothing music to a teenager. The immediate goal of this science is improved performance of astronauts. According to Dr. Wilshire, the focus of current work is to establish acceptable levels of noise and vibration for humans in outer space. But, she says, spin-offs from this space-oriented research will benefit us all. Science Report, a feature of the American Institute of Physics.
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4: 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One never knows what you're gonna get on a Saturday night. 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

0: Haha, gotcha. It's not 1900 UTC, at least not yet. 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

Hello, this is Tobe, coming to you live from a location approximately 1 kilometer to the south of the most heavy fighting in this conflict to date. 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
1: Hello, this is the Gordon Bogrog. From the S to the D to the F, I am the original SDF gangster. I'm a demigod cyber cheddar. And I like to go online. I'm a demigod cyber cheddar. I'm online all the time. When I go into the room, everybody lives. Cause I'm a demigod cyber cheddar. And I never aim to please. When I ask you for your wares, I say it like wares. Cause I'm a demigod cyber cheddar. And I keeps asking for the wares. When I post on your news group, I end in the flames. Cause I'm a demigod cyber cheddar. And claim a claim to the flames. I'm a demigod cyber cheddar. And I like to go online. I'm a demigod cyber cheddar. I'm online all the time. I'm a demigod. I'm a demigod. I'm a demigod. I'm a demigod. I'm a dem. I'm a dem. I'm a demigod cyber cheddar. And I hope you like

goes, Yemi, this are the Banana Republic. We's gonna be talking to yous at 2300 hours on Saturdays. And just remember, rules is rules. If you're not listening, I'm going to be taking you to the Robben Island, and yous also gonna have to be breaking the rocks up on the beach. Yummy.

0: そろそろこの番組は。あ、違います。This is Publius inviting you to try something new. 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
1: Science Report presents Piano Tuning and Micro Worlds. Sound as though that piano is in tune? Well, it probably is, according to 20th century standards. The tuning of each key is equidistant in terms of tone from the key before and after. But during the 18th century, pianos were tuned differently. Dr. Owen Jorgensen of Michigan State University's School of Music tells how past pianists would feel about today's tuning methods.
2: It's very possible that the musicians would have considered a piano to be out of tune, or at least crudely tuned. Maybe not totally or entirely out of tune or anything to that extent, but certainly not refined to the degree that they were used to.
1: Today's tuning is called equal temperament. 2 centuries ago, not all keys on a piano were the same tone from octave to octave. This gave chords from harpsichords and pianos a different tone. Some of the world's great composers, in fact, wrote with that kind of tone in view. Today, most musicians hardly realize that these instruments can have a different form of tuning.
2: In today's music world, there are very few musicians who are aware that the tuning of the 18th century was different. And mostly the people that are beginning to become aware of this are harpsichordists and some early 40 pianists.
1: Old world tuning is termed well-tempered. Today's tuning style, called equal temperament, evolved to fit the tone and color of more modern 19th and 20th century music. But if more contemporary music sounds harsh in old-style tuning, how does early music sound on today's pianos? Answers Dr. Jorgensen.
2: Music that was written for the old tuning and played in the modern temperament, called equal temperament, just simply lacks color. And the reason is that all of the tones are spaced exactly equally apart from each other. That would be very similar to looking at a painting reproduced in black and white.
1: Peering into minuscule worlds has always been an ambition of scientists. The first optical microscopes enabled researchers to see microorganisms. Today, technology has developed so that we are able to get a glimpse of molecules, and possibly in time to come, the very atoms of which molecules are made. The instrument that accomplishes this feat is called the transmission electron microscope, and physicist Murray Gibson of AT&T Bell Labs explains the basis for its capabilities.
3: A transmission electron microscope relies on very high energy electrons, which have sufficient energy to penetrate through a very thin sample of material and form an image which is very much like the image formed by an ordinary optical microscope.
1: Resolution is the key factor in viewing smaller worlds. Basically, no energy can delineate something smaller than its own wavelength. The smaller the wavelength, the higher the ability to distinguish smaller features. The illumination behind the transmission electron microscope comes from electrons. Dr. Gibson sums up the relation of resolution and wavelength.
3: Well, the advantage to electron microscopes as far as resolution is concerned is the wavelength. The ultimate resolution of any optical instrument, be it electron optics or X-rays or light, a familiar light microscope, is given by the wavelength of the radiation that is used to form the image.
1: A transmission electron microscope is able to magnify objects millions of times. On this scale, a baseball would appear as large as the Earth. Yet improvements for this hardware, which can already see large molecules, are in the offing. Brighter electron sources will help. So will better optical systems that take over where the electron beam leaves off. Yet one more benefit will come from a vibration-free environment, explains Dr. Gibson.
3: When you take a picture of a material, if there's any vibration, that vibration will blur the image and make it useless. And at the moment, we're at the level that motions that correspond to speeds of only 1 foot per century are sufficient to blur the pictures that we're taking.
1: This has been Science Report, presented by the American Institute of Physics. Scientists exploring the universe we live in. researching today for the world of tomorrow.

0: Hello, my name is Tobe.
1: 6, 5, 4, 3, 2, 1. Good morning. You're listening to the Banana Republic. I'm going to tell you a little story about when I was a bitty bitty boy. My folks had a radiogram, and I would have been, I don't know, I'm going to go for 2 or 3, maybe 4, I don't remember. But it was one of those radiograms where the shelf opened forward, so it turned 90 degrees, and on either side it had speakers. And in the middle it had a radiogram with dials you turned, and on the side of that to the left it had a turntable with the 3 speeds. And there were shelves underneath filled with records. And